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0: We got a touchdown. Extra point. It is 7-0 Rams up on the Giants. 11 seconds in the first quarter. Matthew Stafford throws 20-something yarder to Davante Adams. On Monday Night Football, it's the Odd Couple, Rob Parker, Kelvin Washington on a Magic City Monday. 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And now it is time for Express Pro of the Week. Pro of the Week goes to Seahawks receiver Jaxon Smith-Njigba. He is, of course, the reigning offensive player of the year. Had 9 catches for a 155, 3 touchdowns. Sunday's win over the Cardinals. So, again, congrats to JSN for being our Express Pro of the Week and my fantasy player of the week. For sure. All right. The Ravens start off 1-0, and then they lose to the New Orleans Saints. Not necessarily the Saints, but the Saints. Frustrating one for you, Rob, watching the Ravens. And
1: it's just like, you know, it doesn't matter if they win or lose to me. It's just that you think that they have some talent, and you can't figure out why they can't hold on to anything as far as a lead. So they were up 17-9, up 14-3 earlier. And then the Ravens are outscored 15-0 in the final period, okay? 15-0. And it wasn't like any kind of fluke plays. They were long, drawn-out drives, you know, both times to lose. Like where the Saints are just methodically breaking you down and moving the ball down. And now, depending on, you know, how you look at it, I think there's different numbers out there, but it's like the 15th or 16th loss where they were holding a double-digit lead. That's since 2019. Think about that.
0: Yeah.
1: And you're not going to win every game. Teams come back. I'm not unrealistic about the other team is playing as well. People come back. People play well. Sometimes there's a big play in there. Somebody gets hurt. You can lose games, okay? And you can lead 14-0 after the first quarter and still wind up losing the game. It's a long amount of games to go. But it's just like, it just seems to be a story. For a minute, I thought John Harbaugh was still a coach. I mean, I had to look on the sidelines.
0: Yeah, I mean, I'm looking at it, completely get that. But, you know, I believe that the Ravens will be perfectly fine ultimately. I look at the other side and say, maybe the Saints are the Saints and not the Aints. Because Chuck and that offense, you mentioned, they were slow throughout the game, didn't get it going until they needed to, and they were able to come back and get that win. Some say they should have beat the Lions if it wasn't for a picked up, you know, a penalty and on the flag.
1: They brought back a touchdown.
0: So, I mean, maybe the Saints aren't the Aints, and a lot of people, you picked them to win the division. A lot of people said that this could be the first, you know, it is always a worst to first. Maybe this will be them. And so I got to give them credit. They've looked good through 2 weeks. Better than anticipated. And so I got to give them some credit as well. Tyler Shuck has looked good for them. The offense is moving, and they keep themselves in games and ultimately had a chance to win against Detroit and then find a way to win against the Ravens. So I think for me, I'm more impressed with like, whoa, shoot. Like, I fully expect the Ravens to get the offense going. They'll get it back. Henry will have a big game. Lamar will Lamar it. That's what, you know, that's what they do. Nobody expected them to go 17-0. But I'm more looking at the Saints like, maybe that's going to be a – where if you thought maybe that was on your schedule as a fan of whatever team, and you go, oh, cool, we'll be all right. We got the Saints coming into town, the Aints. Well, hold on now.
1: Yeah, but the only problem is if you didn't have a history like that, it's different. I hear you.
0: I know. We talked about it.
1: Yeah, I'm not saying that the Saints can't win a game, but this is a pattern that's going on for a long time, and it doesn't make sense that you keep –
0: why can't you just put your foot on someone's throat?
1: Like when they had the 40, when they scored 40 in Buffalo at opening day last year, 40 and they lost the game. Like that, those kind of things keep happening. And 17-9 is not insurmountable, but you just got to stop. It wasn't a long pass and your defender fell down. These are two long drives where they beat you and then you get shut out, not even a field goal.
0: Yeah, you have to find ways to win these ugly types of games because you're going to have the fluky game that happens throughout the season. And you're going to have one, you just got your butt beat. Like, it just happens. So you want to eliminate these types of games where you were up, where you were controlling it. And that's, you know, if it's Lamar having to find a way, we're going to find a way to put some points. I don't care if I got points. We are!
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11: Oh, snap. It means you got 30 seconds to get the dance floor when you heard this. In a few seconds, she's about to drop it on you. Girl, yeah. It's the Odd Couple. Rob Parker, Trevor Washington. Magic City, Monday. Coming up, we have Clay Harbor, former NFL tight end, Chicago Sports Network analyst, here in a little bit. 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Deshaun Watson, good game for he and the Browns. What do you make of it? 877-99 on Fox. Who we got?
12: Andre in Mississippi, you're on the Odd Couple Fox Sports Radio. What's up, Andre?
13: What's going on, guys?
12: How are you?
13: 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I want to know, do y'all do random drug tests on y'all job? Because, Rob, I know you've been smoking something before you came to work. The man had a good game. But all this comeback

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4: Actress Hayden Panettiere continues to be remembered by loved ones more than a month after her death. Famous friends, including Connie Britton, Ruby Rose, Charles Esten, and many more gathering for memorial service in Malibu, California. Panettiere, known for her role on the NBC sci-fi series Heroes, died from an apparent overdose in South Carolina at the age of 36 back on August 16th. According to TMZ, Hayden's dad, Alan, attended the service this weekend while her mom, Leslie Vogel, and her boyfriend, Brian Hickerson, were not invited. Taylor Swift's full music video catalog, now available on Spotify for premium subscribers. 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
4: 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A Major League Baseball legend will take a swing at a stint on Broadway.
6: Bernie Williams spent 16 years as a center fielder for the New York Yankees. He played on 4 World Series teams, and he had his number retired when he left the game in 2006. But baseball isn't his only talent. Williams is also a classically trained guitarist who's released 2 jazz albums and was nominated for a Latin Grammy in 2009. Now he'll join the Tony and Grammy-winning band of Buena Vista Social Club for a 6-week engagement beginning October 22nd. In New York, I'm Daria Albinger.
4: That's entertainment. I'm Jennifer Bolsoni.
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11: Hey, rip that knob off.
10: Giants get a field goal, so it is now a 21-6 Rams lead over New York late in the third quarter. The Giants, of course, playing without Jackson Dart, who left this game with a bad-looking knee injury. No official word on Dart yet. Joining us now on the hotline, because there's a host of quarterback news we got to get to. Longtime NFL insider. Check him out on Sports Illustrated. Twitter at Jason Lockin 4. It is Jason Lockin 4. Jay, what's happening, man?
12: What's going on, gentlemen?
10: What's up? Boy, I'll tell you, if you're an NFC quarterback, Jay, this has not been the first 2 weeks for you. Whew.
12: Well, I mean, just this division alone, I mean, you think of how much excitement and, you know, hope, and especially this time of year, right? Hope springs eternal. And I didn't think much of Washington coming into the year, but you take Jaden Daniels out of the equation, you really don't think much of him. And

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0: takes a belt-high shotgun snap, steps up immediately to dodge the rush. He's dragged down from behind and sacked again! Byron Young's in the box score!
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2: Every hunter knows that the wilderness is full of surprises. 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
3: 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How could she have just gone down there and accidentally died? 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
4: All theories are out there, you know, everything from murder to UFOs to Bigfoot.
2: This season on Blood Trails, we're following the trail of seven cases that start in the field and end in the shadows, where missing persons reports, half-buried evidence, and whispered suspicions blur the line between hunting story and homicide.
5: I just instantly started freaking out, yelling to the world, "What's going on?" I yelled, "Help." I mean, I'm out in the middle of nowhere. I had no idea what was going on.
2: From the frozen woods of Maine to the mountains of Montana, from an archery opener gone wrong in Wisconsin to a father's last walk through the Minnesota deer woods, each story begins with a hunter stepping into the wild, but not all of them come back.
4: You know, you just got an empty feeling. What do you say? He's not here with us. You know, it was tough.
2: I'm Jordan Sillars. Join me as we track the truth through tangled cover and cold case files, where every trail tells a story, and every story leaves its own trail of blood. Blood Trails.
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0: 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Or does it come at a cost? This is Land of the Giants, a podcast about the biggest tech companies of our time, how they got their power, what they're doing with it, and how they're changing our lives in the process. Our first season is called The Rise of Amazon. 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
4: 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They just do.
0: We talk to CEOs with strong feelings about the way Amazon does business.
5: It's rope-a-dope. They're playing with you until the time they come in with the knockout punch. And if I were them, oh my God, are they a retailer? They're a data management company.
0: We learn about Amazon's impact on small communities when they move in and when they leave.
6: You know, when they told me they were closing, you know, all I could think of was, oh my God, driving home, I'm thinking, so what am I going to do in January when they close?
0: And we ask the question of our time. Is Amazon too powerful? Too big?
7: You know, and we just don't want to be the United States of Amazon. 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

0: more morning after pills than anyone else. Wow, not a burner. Going right there. Bags of milk from Alf, the alien opiner. I cannot tell you how disappointed I was when we visited our friend Nico in Vancouver, and I went to the store to see the famous bags of milk, and there were no bags of milk.
1: Oh,
0: I was like, well, there must be like a special section of the grocery store in Vancouver that has the bagged milk. And at least I went to two different stores in Vancouver trying to find bagged milk. Total lie, bull crap. Now, maybe other parts of Canada, they have the bagged milk, but they did not have bagged milk in Vancouver at the two stores I went to. Soy milk, guessed by Mr. Irrigation. I see what you did there. What else do we have? Let's see. Paige Dan, Canadian bacon from Chip and the Q's. Perito says Doc Mike's magic potion is the correct answer. The unfound treasure from Oak Island, guessed by Michael in Tulsa. Michael in Tulsa. Poutine, of course, from Kathy and Madison. And Maller Prop Guy said Poutine Pops. Bill Cosby's Poutine Pops. Wow. Look at that. Yum, yum. A real Canadian poutine adventure. A spicy chicken feet from Doug. And JT the Wingman went with the famous Canadian beaver as the answer. What else do we have? Paige Dash.
2: Nice beaver.
0: Peanut butter and jelly sandwiches with grape jelly. That was from Filler Up Phil, the legend Filler Up Phil. Kev Atomic is back. Did a great tribute to a lost friend. I love that, Kev Atomic. You're allowed to miss the show. You got a life. Smoked pork rolls. Smoked pork rolls from Kev Atomic. Gallons of maple syrup. That's from Tiger Lily in Michigan. Look at that, Tiger Lily coming up big right there. Who else do we have? Cheese burritos from Mad Jack. That's wrong. No. I did have a delicious homemade Maller burrito. The Maller Mansion there was my lunch.
1: Do you grill your tortilla?
0: I put it, but I do the burrito. There's two different ways. So I have a fryer so I could make the chimichanga, which is a fried burrito.
1: Oh, yeah.
0: It's not the healthiest thing. So I'll normally it is delicious. I'll usually put it in the air fryer. I'll make the burrito and wrap it and put it in the air fryer. It comes out pretty good. The key is the layer. You got to have the cheese, meat, cheese, and then mix in a little hot sauce in there. Man, is that good. Canada consumes classic Coke more than anyone else in the world. That's from Fat Daddy. Who's Daddy? Fat Daddy. A Mountain Dew flavored blank from Pizza Papa. You kind of got it right. All right, let's see, Lorena. Let's see, you've been to Canada now. You've traveled with us to our friends in Canada. Canada consumes more blank per person than any other country, with an estimated 26 of these per person annually, about 1 billion are sold each year.
1: Oh, yeah. See, I was going to say poutine, but I'm going to go with oysters.
0: Oysters? Really? Oysters. Why oysters?
1: I don't know.
0: It's very odd that you would say oysters. That is...
1: Darn, I thought you were going to say it is oysters.
0: No, it's donuts. They eat more donuts per capita in Canada than anywhere else. More donuts per person than any other country. 26 donuts per person, and about 1 billion donuts are sold each year. Of course, they've got Tim Hortons, which is a famous donut shop in Canada. Now, I got that from my friends at the Reed Wilkins Show in Edmonton. I made the rare and appropriate appearance during daytime hours. And I like these guys. These are good dudes. Jay and Reed, they host a show in Edmonton, and every once in a while they'll reach out to me to come on there as a guest. Rare and appropriate. No, I'll do like 10 minutes, you know. And they'll
1: a few more seconds up here with the Gremlins.
0: And they'll ask me Canadian trivia. You know, they'll ask me Canadian trivia and stuff like that.
1: Oh, Canada.
0: And they ask me a music question. And I tried to tell them I do not have the music gene. I like music. I just don't have the music gene. And then they mentioned the name Shania Twain, a great Canadian country.
1: I've heard some rumors about her.
0: Oh, really? Well, we won't share with you. But she was actually here years ago, which there used to be a country music show in the early days of Fox Sports Radio. Down the hall, there was a very well-known country music show that worked out of here. And this, our studio, before it was Rush Limbaugh's studio, he's dead now, but his old studio. And then it was Steve Harvey's studio. Before that, it was a show called Rockline. And they actually had a live studio audience in here, and they'd have very famous musicians. Anyway, the whole point is that he mentioned Shania Twain. And I was like, well, I ran into her, like not literally, but like I saw her wandering around the hallways here on that country music show. This is many, many, many years ago. And she even parked her tour bus outside the studio, like giant rock and roll, you know, country music tour bus outside the...
1: Did you ask for a tour of the tour bus?
0: No. I am an introvert, Lorena. I do not...
1: She has a back door you could walk
0: through. All right, calm down. Calm down, please. My God, it's a family show. Let's go to Can't... Oh, no, I hung up on Can't Close the Deal, Neil.
1: No.
0: Call back, Neil. Oh, no. Oh, man, I was looking forward to that. That's a legend, Can't Close the Deal, Neil. And my fat finger hit the wrong button.
1: My fat fingers do that too sometimes.
0: No, but that's not right. Hey, you know, Neil, we're friends. He and his son, Corbin, we hung out in Cincinnati. He drove down to the Maller meet and greet in Kentucky, and we went to the Reds game. He was part of the gaggle with Tommy from Atlanta, Queen Roxanne, and all the rest there. Robbie, we all went hung out at a Reds game. And then we went and had ice cream, and then we took off to Bucky's, like the greatest night of our lives there. I mean, living large. We hit all the key tourist spots in Cincinnati. We went to that park where they have it's actually in Kentucky, where they have the famous shot. If you're an old geezer like me and you grew up with WKRP in Cincinnati back in the day, and that there's a famous scene, the skyline of Cincinnati. It's actually from across the way in Kentucky. And there's that. So there's a random factoid. Mike writes in from Northern California, and he says, hey, Ben, I haven't heard you mention the latest Colin Kaepernick story. Why not? And the reason we haven't mentioned the latest, I mean, Kaepernick is yet again, I guess, yapping. He's a race hustler, and I'm not interested anymore. We've moved on from that. We've gone a different direction, but I'm glad he's able to make a living as a race hustler. There's a lot of money in that, and so good for him. If that's what he chooses to do, I just am not really that interested, and there's other things to talk about. Now, I'm of the point. Now, if there's nothing else that I find interesting, I might dabble at some point with Kaepernick. And talk about his stuff. But he's, I mean, give him credit. The guy wasn't very good at football at the end. He got benched, and then he made this whole to-do, and then he ended up finding a path for a second career, and people pay him a lot of money, I guess. I've heard he makes, I don't know how much he makes, but people have said he makes a lot of money doing this. And so if I was making a lot of money and that was my agenda, I would continue that because I want to make a lot of money. So I totally get it. I'm not going to push back on that. All right, we have a game. We have a game. So let's welcome our contestants right now. That way Coop won't bitch and complain. We didn't have enough time for the game. You sabotaged the game. All right, so let's welcome in our contestants. We have Joey, who's in Houston. Hello, Joey. Welcome. You're going to play Maller's Mountain of Money. Hello, Joey.
2: Going on, Mr. Maller?
0: Talking into a microphone in a dark studio, and I feel terrible because I just hung up on Can't Close the Deal, Neil. And what brings you to the show here, Joey? What are you doing up at this hour?
2: I work at a plant where we make steam and electricity, so it runs 24/7.
0: All right, nice. And so you're around a lot of machinery and things, I would imagine, yes?
2: Yes, sir. I'm on my way home, so that's the best part.
0: All right. All right, good shift at work there.
3: You're doing it right now.
0: What? What? I'm just trying to know the people, Coop. I'm trying to learn about the people. All right, I guess I can't learn about your life, Joey. Coop's yelling at me. All right, who do you want to partner up with, Joey? You got me, Ben, Coop, or if you really want a good time, Lorena.
2: Oh, well, since you got to know me, I'm going to go with you, Mr. Ben.
0: All right, we're in it, man. We're going to get this done, Joey. Hold on a sec. And we have Brandon in Kansas City. Hello, Brandon. Welcome.
4: Benny and the Jets. Let's go 2-0, baby.
0: All right.
4: Red and gold until I'm dead and cold. Let's go. Come on.
0: Until the casket drops. Now, I've actually met Brandon at the Kansas City meet and greet.
4: I know you,
0: so I don't need to ask you 10 questions about your life. So who would you like to who would you like to partner up with?
4: Hey. Give me Coop, since he has me hanging on hold all the time.
0: Right, Coop is a tribute to you. What are the categories here? Quickly, Coop, let's get this game set up, and then we'll have it on the other side.
3: All right, this is the Joan Jett edition of Maller's Mountain of Money. She turns 68 years old today.
0: Happy birthday.
3: The categories are You Don't Know What You've Got, Bad Reputation, I love rock and roll and everyday people. Joey, you run first. Which category would you like?
2: Everyday people.
3: Everyday people.
5: Everyday people.
3: All right, Brandon, how about you?
4: I love rock and roll.
3: All right.
0: All right, guys, hold on a sec. We will have Mallers Mountain of Money in its entirety. We'll get to that, and we will do it next.
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15: 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How did my father become this scheming mastermind? 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
22: A quiet residential neighborhood erupts in chaos. Carmine Galante, the feared boss of the Bonanno crime family, lies dead, his cigar still clutched between his teeth.
23: Masked men walked into Joe and Mary's luncheonette in Brooklyn today and gunned down Carmine Galante, a man believed to be the most powerful mafia chieftain in the country.
22: The execution sent shockwaves through the criminal underworld and set the stage for one of the most pivotal criminal cases in New York City history. From the minds behind the acclaimed television series comes Law and Order: Criminal Justice System. 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These are real stories told by the people who have lived them.
24: My father should have been a dead man.
22: For decades, the mafia had New York City in a stranglehold, with law enforcement seemingly powerless to intervene. But the murder of Carmine Galante marked the beginning of the end. Discover how a group of young prosecutors took on the mafia, and with the help of law enforcement, brought down its most powerful figures. I'm Anasika Nicolazzi. And from Wolf Entertainment and iHeart Podcasts, this is Law & Order Criminal Justice System.
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0: And the only thing we have left to criticize is criticism itself. 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
2: 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Coldness and heartlessness are undermining today's suspense movies. The end. Don't go see it. 0 stars.
0: As well as from all the citizen critics out there.
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0: We'll find some useful tips.
3: This is in German. Do not buy unless you speak German. As you can tell from this review, I speak English. I'm not German.
2: Because we won the war.
3: Well.
1: And some pretty useless tips.
0: Oh, it has wall-to-wall profanity and vulgar language.
4: Can't you just make a movie about mobsters where they don't swear?
0: We'll uncover some startling truths. September 11th was still more than a week away.
4: He claiming Mr. Rogers had something to do with 9/11?
3: I think he's not claiming it. I think he's about to prove it, Greg.
0: We'll go on a journey of self-discovery.
4: Night of the Comet is one of the greatest movies.
3: Yeah.
4: Well,
3: no, it's not, but...
4: I immediately back off that statement.
0: And confront our own shameful opinions.
4: Why should the pros who get, at least they get paid for it? Why don't I want to do this for free? Like, my opinion on, what was that band that I really got out in front of?
0: The New Radicals.
4: The New Radicals. Yeah, I was like, I think this guy's like the next Stevie Wonder.
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Early morning now. We've been here all night. Yapping away. Howling at the moon.

0: And every night during the week, you've been yapping away. Well, you've likely been sleeping, or if you've just been up with this at night, you probably weren't here at the beginning. 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There's a best of version, which today we're going big. 2.5 seconds. 2.5 seconds best of version. We had Maller monologues about the Ram game with the Giants. Jackson Dart's big injury. Yapped about that. Lamar Jackson choking in big games in the fourth quarter, et cetera, et cetera, et cetera. All night long. Check it out. Thank you.
1: The Bite, where we play random generic sound bites. You know, inane sports and entertainment cliches spoken by so-called experts. And you try to tell us who's doing the talking.
0: Let's do it. Here we go. Cite the Bite, the great sports radio mystery. Someone from sports the last 700 days. We don't have a lot of time. Let's get to it right now. Here we go.
2: I try to be strategic.
0: All right. Well, anyone get it right, I will go caller four.
3: Number three.
0: Coop? No.
4: Number four. Or five.
0: You said five.
4: Wait, you said four?
0: I did. I don't think we'll get to five. Let's go to Chris in Boston. Caller number one. Chris, who is it?
5: Hey, Ben, that's former Red Sox first baseman Carlos Quintana.
0: Oh, thank you. I love the old Red Sox names. Thank you. Warms my heart. Let's go to Pizza Papa, my caller number two. Who's it, Pizza Papa?
6: Hey, Ben, that was Chuck Knobloch.
0: Chuck Knobloch. Is it Chuck Knobloch? That's an old second baseman of the Yips with the Yankees. Clue Coop, quickly.
4: He is the cousin of a former pitcher for the Yankees and Brewers.
0: All right, Coach Russell, bring it home, Coach Russell. Caller three, Coach Russell.
7: I'm gonna go with J.R. Richards. I know he's been dead for a long time.
0: Is it J.R. Richards still dead?
2: I'll try to be strategic.
0: Now, that would be a story if it is. Jed, who fled? Last one, Jed, who is it? Now, Kirk, who is it?
4: Kirk Cousins!
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12: Peter Bogdanovich is a man of many
13: 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Peter Bogdanovich burst upon the film world.
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10: But Peter's success did not last.
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11: Playboy magazine's 1980 Playmate of the Year has been found shot to death.
1: And finally, the phone rings, I answered it. It was Hefner. He said two words. Dorothy's dead.
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16: The Rams dominated the Monday night football matchup with the Giants, winning 28-6. Matthew Stafford, four touchdown passes, one interception, 327 yards. Giants starting quarterback Jackson Dark limped off on the first drive with a knee injury. He was hit as he threw. The Ravens say wide receiver Zay Flowers has a good shot to play this weekend. He missed Sunday's game with a bad hamstring. Colts wide receiver Alec Pierce could go on IR with a heel injury. The Colts are signing wide receiver Darius Slayton. Eagles tight end Dallas Goedert will miss a few weeks with a sprained MCL, so Philadelphia is signing tight end Zach Ertz. In baseball, a limited schedule, but Baltimore down 3-0 early, beat Toronto 4-3. Pete Alonso hit two home runs. He has 40 this year. He hit the go-ahead two-run homer bottom of the eighth. And Cubs third baseman Alex Bregman hopes to return during the playoffs after Sunday's facial fractures. I'm Steve DeSager.
1: Two pros and a cup of Joe.
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1: Jonas Knox.
18: 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Funny how?
1: Brady Quinn.
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1: College Football Hall of Famer LeVar Arrington.
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1: It's two pros and a cup of Joe.
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1: 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Here's Brady Quinn, LeVar Arrington, and Jonas

0: And I'm a mom who lost everything in less than 24 hours due to one doctor's misdiagnosis. Enough is enough.
1: And then the next person speaks. And the next one. The stories they tell form a pattern of parents walking into a Lehigh Valley hospital to get help for a child, only to leave without them. And the same doctor's name kept coming up again and again. A pediatrician.
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1: 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From Serial Productions and The New York Times, I'm Diane Neary, and this is The Preventionist, a story about a doctor and the rise of a powerful field of pediatric medicine.
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4: Hey there, I'm Jason Alexander, and this is my dear friend, Peter Tilden.
5: Hey, Jay. By the way, the script says best friend.
4: 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Anyway, Peter and I met over 25 years ago and became really good friends.
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4: Mm-hmm, because we had two things in common. Number one, we like to argue about everything. Driving, food, music.
5: No, we don't. And number two, when things annoy us or they perplex us or just don't seem to make any sense, whether it's something in the news or in our personal lives, we go, really, no, really.
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5: 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No, really. Jerry Seinfeld wondered why they refused to make the stall door go all the way to the floor in a public bathroom, but he didn't get an answer. We did, by reaching out to an expert.
4: And talking dogs, really? 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
5: Competitive eaters, they don't chew during competitions. How about that?
4: Really? No, really?
5: That's what we heard. 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And those are just a few of the things we'll explore on the Really Know Really podcast with Jason Alexander and Peter Tilden.
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0: over it not being that serious of a deal, Jonas.
1: Okay. We asked the question yesterday and just said, did that warrant, based on what we're hearing early on the preliminary news that was coming out, you know, that sort of a reaction to it? And it just seemed like it was a feeding frenzy yesterday. Everybody had thoughts on, you know, some are repeatable on the air, some aren't. But everybody had thoughts on just sort of how that whole thing played out. And if for whatever reason he does come back on Monday Night Football, you know, I think the anybody that had an issue with Caleb Williams before for any of the other antics, this is more in the direction of that. I think they've got more fuel to the fire when it comes to the criticism of it. If he comes, I mean, you know, like Brady mentioned, maybe you know, sit out a couple weeks, you know, like show that
2: just for the effect.
1: Well, you know, it's not a great look. Doesn't seem like
2: that's crazy how some of these fans came out and said he's as big as we thought he was. Like what? Like why are y'all calling him soft? I don't think there's anything about the way Caleb Williams plays or how he is would lead you down the lane of saying he's not tough as a physical, you know, physically being able to play the game. I mean, I know there's the whole fingernail painting thing, but if you can't base a man's judgment or his you can't judge a man's toughness based off of if he paints his fingernails or not. Now, you could question other things, and you would probably be warranted trying to figure out whatever it is you're trying to figure out, whatever direction you go down on that one. But I don't see how you come up with calling him soft, though. I don't get the idea that he's soft, like as in physically he's soft. So if he's able to come back and play, shouldn't they be looking at it like, man, dude is tough. Like, dude is showing that he has the ability to work through injuries and not play at 100% to contribute to the team. I wouldn't think that it would go the other way.
1: Could I make the argument that maybe the reason he was so emotional is because he loves to play so much that he was frustrated that it was being taken away from him, at least at that moment?
2: I mean, yes.
1: Okay.
2: Hello?
1: All right.
2: Or maybe it just scared, like, bruh, sometimes injuries can scare you. I'm telling you. Sometimes injuries can scare you. And you'd be like, oh, man, like, I'm getting carted off of this field. I know what I felt like. The dude looked like he got hit by a sniper when he went down.
1: I thought it was like, his Achilles.
2: I knew it was his hamstring by the way his leg, like, the same way the kid from Dallas hurt his hamstring. It was the same exact, like, look, the way his leg looked. I knew it was a hammy, but my whole thing was that in my mind immediately, because I did that running track, and so I know how it feels. I pulled a hammy and a quad before, and let me tell you something, those are two very quickly painful injuries. And then when that blood starts rushing in and the swelling starts rushing in, it's a wild feeling, man, and it's hard to get that feeling of normality in that body part back for quite some time. So it can scare you. And he might have just, in the moment, he might have been thinking, man, I'm going to be out for a while. And he might be. So, I don't think that he should be questioned on his toughness based upon him, like, being upset that, like you said, Jonas, I can't play in this game. It's a big game for us. We want to play this game. It's a divisional rival. And I got to go in this locker room. And they lost.
1: And by the way, the toughness part of it, he took a beating his first year in the league. I think he got sacked close to 70 times and hasn't missed a game in his career. So, yeah, I don't know that, you know, calling him, you know, soft or saying he's not tough is necessarily the approach. It just seemed.
2: And then 2026, who cares? Just play your game.
1: Also, can I ask you guys this?
2: Like, I don't even know that that's important to be labeled. Oh, I'm tough. Oh, I'm that. Like, in 2026, like, maybe that's not even the thing anymore. Like, just go play your game. Be good. How about that? He's a good football player. I think we'll all agree on that.
1: Can I ask you guys this? Because I heard an interview yesterday with the great Olin Krutz, who was on The Score in Chicago. And he said that, look, you know, today's generation, they use the card a lot more. He goes, our time, our generation, when you guys were playing, you know, you only brought the card out if it was really, really bad. Like, you were going to miss the rest of the year. The second the card came out, you knew, okay, this is something. He goes, nowadays, he's all, guys use the card for a lot of things. Like, stuff that, you know, they'll pop back, you know, the next week. Maybe they'll come out after half. He goes, it's just a different. So when he uses the card, that's more of an indication of maybe nowadays they're a little bit more, I guess a little bit more aggressive in bringing the card out and not taking any chances.
2: I always thought it was the ambulance. If the ambulance came out, that was bad. I mean, a card, if you see, there's certain injuries, if you see it and they'll pull out the, what is that, the beats or whatever it is, that cast that they use,
0: when air cast? You see,
2: what is it called?
0: Like an air cast?
2: Yeah, I get, but there's another cast that it isn't air. It has something else in it. Like, it's like real heavy, and it has some type of material in it, almost like sand or something. Like, anyway, when you see those things come out with the injury, it's bad. It's bad. So the cart, I mean, guys will cart you off. You'll get carted off for a concussion. You'll get carted off for, they'll use the cart. I mean, I don't know about the whole idea of it being used way more than what it ever has been used. They'll use the cart because they want to make sure everything is okay. They you know, they'll mobilize you. There's reasons why they'll use it. I'm surprised they didn't cart Jackson Dart off. They didn't. He walked. So, I don't know about all of that. But what I do know is, if you see that ambulance come out, Jonas Knox, if you're saying they're using the ambulance more, that'd be different. That ambulance come out, there's something that's...
1: Seems like it's been a while since they used the ambulance, though.
2: That's when you know it's serious, bro.
1: Congratulations to your Vikings, Var. Kyler Murray has cleared concussion protocol. He's going to start with three.
2: Hey, man, I thought he was going to come back this past week. On God. I mean... Can we like, because everybody's so sensitive about concussions and CTE now. Brady, have you ever gotten a concussion in a game and played in the same game, came back and played in the same game?
0: Yes.
2: Okay. Okay. I'm just saying, like, I mean, I know we got all these new protocols.
0: I don't know. This started in college, like my sophomore year. I remember I did it in the NFL once and then college, but like both times I had to like stay in the hospital like for observation stuff. That was how old school was back then. But I could not tell you anything about the second half of the Stanford game in 2004. Like, at some point I got a concussion and everything just started to go haywire towards the end. And I remember watching that tape. It was like watching a movie that you're starring in.
2: Crazy,
0: I was like,
2: right?
0: Damn, I didn't know how that worked out. Okay, all right. And it was like, there was one throw where I was like, I told my coach, he's like, what were you thinking here? I go, coach, I have no idea. Because I was like, I would never normally throw that. And so it worked out, but it was like one of those where you kind of were like, man, we're kind of lucky.
2: You needed to play concussed, player.
1: Hey, you won that game, 23-15.
0: Yeah.
2: Maybe your concussed state put you in a different state of achievement. I know for me, and this is crazy, bro, that you say that.
0: Chopper told me. Chopper goes, because it's a really weird thing. Like, I basically woke up and I was in what they call the infirmary on campus, and I looked at my dad and said, "Hey," I'm like, "What's going on?" He's like, you got hit in the head. They wanted you to be here and all this stuff, and he's kind of looking at me with this weird look. My dad's like pretty good about like hiding his emotions. And I was like, "Well, hey," I was like, "Can I get my phone? Can I call my girlfriend at the time?" And he goes, "I don't think that's a good idea." And I go, "What do you mean?" He's like, "You've said all of what you've said, what you're like right now, 8 times. And I go, "What?" He's like, "Yeah." He's like, "You go to sleep for a little bit, then you wake back up, you say this." He's like, it's like a broken record. He goes, "Do you remember the three things you're supposed to remember?" I said, "No." He goes, "There are these words." It was like orange, baseball, and something else. And so the nurse comes in at some point and she's like, "Do you remember the three words?" And I said them to her. And so then that was like my okay, where I could leave. But I remember, apparently I was like literally kept being on repeat. I would just go through these short stints of like repeating the same stuff over and over.
2: as amateur hour.
0: That's exactly.
2: I go through that whole protocol before the game. We're in FedEx Field. We're in Landover, Maryland. My name is Levar Arrington.
1: It's like memorizing your fake ID.
0: Today is Sunday.
2: Today is Sunday. What team are you on? I'm on the Washington Redskins. I am on the sideline. Let me back in. Hey, let me tell you. I got kneed in the head by Tim Biakabatuka, right? Tim Biakabatuka kneed me in the side of my head, and I had to leave. It was a bad one. I had to leave. I had migraine. I was vomiting. Went late in a dark room. Came out after halftime. Got a pick. We were about to be 0-6 on the season. We were playing Carolina. I get a pick, take it to the crib, play one of my best halves of football, and I was concussed. So anyway, the point I'm making is the idea that Kyler Murray is going to be out for this extended amount of time due to the concussion. I know we look at what happened to Tua, and that's, you know, and he looked the same way. Kyler Murray looked the same way. So I think it's more about the optics of it versus anything else. Like, are you nervous to bring Kyler Murray back because of the criticism and the scrutiny that you're going to incur by bringing him back so early? Are you implying you don't really care about his health and his hit and the whole CTE thing and this, that, and the other? This is why CTE happens. These are the things that this NFL and these administrations have to deal with, you know, and so those are liabilities. Like, at the end of the day, this is a business and you got to run it like a business. And if you're putting an employee out there that can clearly show and state later on that this is one of those moments where they clearly put discretion like to the wind, then you know you're going to have to deal with that later on. Now I can assume coaches don't care about that because they won't be around for that probably. But with that being said, it is interesting to think in this day and age, with the amount of scrutiny and the intensity of the coverage of concussions, that Kyler Murray would actually be cleared this quickly after the way, not just because he got a concussion, but the way it looked, the way he looked on the field. I think it's interesting that they cleared him so quickly.
1: By the way, Brady in that game, second half that he was concussed in, had a rushing touchdown. It's just kind of wild to think that none of
0: that.
1: Well,
0: that was on like a sneak, though, from what I was able to ascertain.
1: I don't remember any of that.
2: It's just the brain, man.
1: That's crazy.
2: You know, like what they say, we don't use most of our brain. When certain stuff happens to you, like, your brain kicks in. There's like other parts of your brain that kick in, man, and you start doing like stuff like superhuman type stuff. You know what I mean? Like, our capabilities are so much further, so much more than what they are. But it takes certain things to unlock it. Him getting knocked the hell out, it unlocked his superhero. That's all it was. That's all it takes.
1: Hey. It is Two Pros and a Cup of Joe, Fox Sports Radio. LeVar Arrington, Brady Quinn, Jonas Knox with you here. Up next, it's another edition of In Case You Missed It right here on FSR.
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5: Hey, this is Jamie Loftus, and this is my new weekly show, 16th Minute of Fame, the podcast where every episode I take a closer look at an internet character of the day. Who were they? What made them so notorious? How did the internet, or sometimes the algorithm, choose them? And what does a person do when they're suddenly confronted with more attention than the human psyche can handle? Take The Dress, a story that went uber viral in early 2015 in spite of being, well, kind of a boring optical illusion. A mother of the bride in Scotland took a picture of a dress she was thinking about wearing to her daughter's wedding. But she saw the dress as blue with black lace, and her daughter saw it as white with gold lace. One BuzzFeed post later, every single person on the internet was talking about the dress. But to me, the dress is a story about the last couple of months when the internet was still sort of fun. It was shortly before the stories that spread across the internet stopped being driven by exploited millennials with useless arts degrees and started being decided by algorithms hell-bent on growing internet usership at all costs. 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With the team at Cool Zone Media, we're taking these characters' 16th minute of fame to see what their moment meant to them and what it says about us.
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10: Imagine you're struggling with back pain for months. 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
12: Nothing but good reports and a list of accolades that were two pages long.
13: When you talk to him, he's engaging. 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
14: He'd always talk about, I'm going to be a doctor.
13: But he has this dark side that he likes to keep separate and hidden from everybody else.
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0: Two pros and a cup of Joe, Fox Sports Radio, LeVar Arrington, Brady Quinn, Jonas Knox with you here. 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
1: Sometimes you can't get to everything in the world of sports or entertainment.
2: Good thing the guys are here to bring you,
1: in case you missed it.
0: Guys, Coach Prime wasn't happy with his team after their blowout loss to Northwestern, and he wasn't happy for a good reason.
3: Well, I saw some guys fighting through it, offensively and defensively. Now, you did see a couple guys that I just got on, because I don't understand how you can have joy in a loss, especially when I'm upset, and I'm walking right behind you. I don't understand that. I can't never understand that, because I want to win every darn thing, and I can't understand how in the world do you find joy or you could find a laughing manner when I'm right behind you walking in. I don't understand that, and I addressed it, and I'm going to put my foot in it, not on it.
0: So that's one way to handle
20: in
0: it.
20: Not on it. In it.
0: It's your former teammate, Var.
25: Yeah. I feel like there's some meat on that bone, but I don't know that we have enough time to chew it. We are Fox Sports.
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30: There was a murder in Central Ohio that many people still don't want to talk about. The man who committed that crime once sat on death row, but now he's on the run. His name is Lester Eubanks. Lester didn't tunnel out of prison or scale a stone wall. On a December morning in 1973, he and a small group of inmates were granted permission to walk outside prison walls. His handcuffs were taken off. He changed into civilian clothing, and he and three others were driven to a local mall. They were told they could wander the stores and were asked to return to a designated meeting spot. Hours later, all the inmates came back, except Lester Eubanks. And he hasn't been seen since.
4: He had a full plan. The guy had a plan.
5: I was just astounded that this could actually happen.
30: There were many years when it seemed like no one was even looking for Lester. But recently, his whereabouts have become the focus of the U.S. Marshals Service, the federal agents who track fugitives. The case is testing the marshals.
6: Those nine lives are running out, and we're going to catch up with Lester.
30: And is being urged on by those hurt most by Lester's crime.
8: He's had enough free time. He confessed to the crime, and his time is up.
30: I'm Sunny Hostin with ABC News. Over the past year, a team from the ABC News Investigative Unit joined the search for Lester Eubanks. They uncovered new leads, possible sightings, and at every turn found resistance from those who want Lester Eubanks to be forgotten. What they've uncovered is a case that's about more than murder. It's about family loyalty, a life on the run, and a first-hand look at how the U.S. Marshals are trying to solve one of the oldest fugitive cases in American history. Now they may be closer than ever. From ABC News.
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14: The Rams' Matthew Stafford threw four touchdown passes in LA's win over the Giants Monday night, 28-6. Stafford with 327 yards passing, eight catches for Devontae Adams, 195 yards and two scores. His teammate Puka Nacua was out, missing practice again Saturday with a hip injury. Giants starting quarterback Jackson Dart limped off on the first drive with a knee injury. Falcons quarterback Michael Penix will start this Thursday's game, coming back from last year's torn ACL. The Vikings will start quarterback Kyler Murray this week. He has clear concussion protocol. Washington QB Jaden Daniels will see specialists on Tuesday and Wednesday after Sunday's dislocated elbow. And Bears quarterback Caleb Williams is likely out this week. He's not due to practice after Sunday's hamstring injury. And in baseball, the Orioles beat Toronto 4-3. Pete Alonso, two home runs. He has 40 this season. I'm Steve DeSager.
15: Hello!
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16: 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A black man from the projects comes forward with information about the case.
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16: Behind bars, Lee finds an unlikely ally in his cellie, Robert. The pair are like chalk and cheese. There's no way their paths would ever cross on the outside. But as a fellow inmate, Robert sees through the lies and vows to do the unthinkable. Clear Lee's name.
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25: The big weather story is the heavy rain and flooding across the Southwest, especially southern New Mexico and far southwest Texas. A surge of tropical moisture will fuel numerous showers and thunderstorms.

0: storms, with some areas potentially picking up several inches of rain. Flash flooding is a serious concern, especially in southern New Mexico. Showers and thunderstorms will also stretch from the southern plains and Mississippi Valley into the Ohio Valley and the Mid-Atlantic, while the Midwest turns noticeably cooler behind a cold front, with temperatures mainly in the 60s and 70s. The Northeast will be cooler as well, with clouds and scattered showers and highs topping out in the 70s. The Southeast stays warmer and humid, with temps in the 80s to the low 90s, along with scattered thunderstorms. Storms and heavy rain are also possible in the southern plains, where highs will hit the low 90s. Mostly dry throughout California, with northern California in the 80s, central California topping out in the low 90s, while southern California stays mostly in the 70s and 80s, with warmer readings inland. And mostly dry in the Pacific Northwest, with highs staying mainly in the 70s. That's your national forecast. I'm Tammy Trujillo.
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0: Two pros and a cup of Joe, Fox Sports Radio, LeVar Arrington, Brady Quinn, Jonas Knox with you here. Coming up in about, we'll call it 12 minutes from now. One team refuses to budge. They have standards. They have protocols. They have traditions. And they're not going to relax any of those. We'll get into that for you right here on FSR. I don't know where you guys have the Atlanta Falcons on the short list of worst teams in the NFL this season. But they might be at the top. They are awful and have been
1: Miami's
0: awful all
1: at
0: year.
1: The top.
0: I don't know, man. Atlanta's pretty bad.
1: They are pretty bad.
0: Tennessee's bad.
1: Tennessee's got a fight, though. I'm just saying. Tennessee's got a little fight.
0: Yeah, I mean, they don't have any wins. Neither does the Falcons. But the Falcons do now have a starting quarterback for Thursday's game against the Packers. Welcome back, Michael Penix Jr. All right, he is ready to go. He will have a Don Joy on the size of the space shuttle, and he will be out there for the Atlanta Falcons as they try and figure out the quarterback position, just like they've been trying to do for about the past 5 years. You got Drake London yelling at fans. You've got Bijan Robinson sitting on the bench, just looking with just this incredulous look, like, what is happening here? I mean, Kyle Pitts, it just feels like there's a lot of talent on that roster and they cannot figure out the quarterback position, but Michael Penix Jr. is potentially here to save the day.
2: Let's hope so. I mean, again, that was a big investment, not necessarily by this group, but you know, if you look at what they're trying to get to, this was one of their plan A's. And so they just need him to stay healthy. They need him to give them a shot at, you know, hopefully investing in him for the long term so they can start moving forward. Because they do have a lot of good young talent on both sides of the ball. They really do. And so it's a shame that they can't execute at a higher level or just figure out a way, too, of getting anyone behind Michael Penix to be able to play at a level that can at least distribute the football. Look, if Penix can't do it, we said before, it would have made sense to go after Dillon Gabriel. I'm sure the Browns would have given him up for something cheap. Now, that's kind of a moot point given the season started and his injury situation. But still, it would have been nice to see them at least take a flyer on a guy who has played in the system, also a lefty, would have made a lot of sense. But that ship sailed. I feel like if he can get back healthy, they've got a shot to be much more competitive than what we've seen. I really do, because they have enough talent where they can make this thing go. The only thing I'm concerned by is the fit with Penix and what they want to do offensively. This is a round hole, square peg type thing. You know, you've got Kevin Stefanski and Tommy Rees there and what they like to do. They can adapt what they traditionally do, but I go back to calling games for them last year and the run split disparity for Bijan Robinson and his effectiveness, or even any of the running backs for this matter, with the quarterback under center versus quarterback in shotgun. And Michael Penix does not like being under center. He wants to be in shotgun. They were running more pistol because they felt like Michael Penix was more comfortable with that from shotgun. And the issue with that in the NFL is the guys up front move way too fast. And oftentimes, you know, to be able to hit the hole and be able to run more effectively, it helps when the quarterback's under center. You know, to allow the blocking not to have to last so long. You know, I know we're talking about the difference in 1 second, but the difference in 1 second could be Bijan breaking it for a big run or Bijan having to break through an arm tackle or maybe getting slowed up and not getting there. I mean, that's what we're talking about here with the types of, small differences. And so I'm more curious to see what this offense looks like with Michael Penix because of, again, what they did last year with him versus Cousins and how they're trying to allow all the talent they do have to play to their strengths. And that was really where I think the switch to Cousins allowed them to put him under center, run Bijan Robinson more, and make that offense more effective.
0: You guys,
1: I don't have much to add to that, Jonas.
0: Why not?
1: I mean, well, because, again, I don't know what they're going to look like with Michael Penix. I don't know how long he can stay healthy for.
0: I see what's happening here. Never mind.
1: What you
0: I know
1: got?
0: What's going on.
1: What
0: you got? It's because he's taking Cooper Rush's job. I got it. I see what's happening.
1: Nah, I'm not.
0: Yeah. Your I'm guy.
2: Not. You're not feeling the rush anymore?
0: Yeah.
1: LeVar, no, I'm not. That time is coming gone. But I'm The NFL right now is a very confusing space because some of these teams can improve. Some of them could continue to slide. Like, I look at Carolina, I'm like, man, Carolina, if you would have said who's going to put up the same amount of numbers and have the same type of output and production coming out of that Chicago Bears game, everybody would have probably said the Bears. You know, oh, Ben Johnson, this is where the Bears are going to be. It was the Carolina Panthers.
0: Yeah.
1: So
0: Bryce Young.
1: I just don't know. I just don't know where we are right now with everything. And I think it's just going to take some time to have to play out. But I think it's exciting to have the conversations about what it could possibly and potentially be. I feel that way about Penix coming back. I feel that way about Kyler Murray coming back because we didn't get enough of a sample size to see exactly, you know, what he could do potentially with what's going on. So there's a couple different teams, a couple different players that it makes it intriguing to see what the team can be. You know, Rob Parker came out taking shots. Obviously, Deshaun Watson played well enough to put to bed any type of discussions surrounding him, and maybe he doesn't want to play anymore. I mean, Rob seems to think that he's going to be the MVP of the league now after game he just had. Yeah. So it's just going to be interesting to see how everything continues to play out.
0: Can I make a prediction?
1: Sure.
0: This will be the last year Tua Tagovailoa as a quarterback in the NFL.
2: Wow.
0: I think he's walking away after this year.
2: So you think he walks away, not that – I don't know, man. I think he'll still exhaust efforts until that door closes.
1: I agree with Q on that, but he might have to. He might have to sit down. Who's going to keep taking – why are you going to keep taking risk on him? I was kind of surprised that Atlanta did it.
0: Well, it was a million and change. I mean, the Dolphins are paying the bulk of the contract. The same thing with the Vikings and Kyler Murray. Arizona's picking up the bulk of it. They're paying, what, $1.2 million to bring him in? It was the same deal that the Falcons had with Tua. He just, you know, it's the oblique, you know, the concussions, the stuff from – I think he gets to a point after this year and he just says, I'm good. See you guys. And he bounces. That's it. Call my shot right now.
1: That'll do it, huh?
0: Yep. That'll do it. By the way, the wait is over. Football's here, and so is DraftKings. 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The crown is yours. And up next, somebody in the NFL standing their ground. You'll hear who it is right here on FSR.
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11: From the KFOX 14 Severe Weather Center, I'm Chief Meteorologist Brad Montgomery. After overall a fairly quiet night tonight with just a slight chance of a shower, your Tuesday more active flood watch kicks in at noon tomorrow all the way through 7 p.m. Wednesday. Also going weather worn. 60% chance of showers and storms later in the day on Tuesday. 80% chance for early Wednesday. Highs in the 80s. There could be some isolated areas of flooding. We're going to be watching this very closely. From the KFOX 14 Severe Weather Center, I'm Chief Meteorologist Brad Montgomery.
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0: Two pros and a cup of Joe, Fox Sports Radio, LeVar Arrington, Brady Quinn, Jonas Knox with you here. Coming up in a little over 10 minutes from now, we are going to catch up with Pete Prisco. He's going to have all sorts of thoughts on week two in the NFL. So your resident red ass will be with you here a little over 10 minutes from now. Before we get to this situation in the NFL that's starting to gain a little bit more attention, want to let you know, you can check out our YouTube channel for the show. Just search Two Pros FSR within YouTube. Again, that's Two Pros FSR. Hit the subscribe button after you've done that. Tap the thumbs up icon and comment away whether you agree or disagree. 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Again, just search Two Pros FSR on YouTube and subscribe. All right, so the Joey Porter Jr. situation with the Pittsburgh Steelers has become more and more interesting as Jerry Dulick of the Pittsburgh Post-Gazette said that the Steelers had offered Porter a contract that would have paid him, quote, just north of $27 million this year. And he's in the midst of some sort of a medical issue, or he's got, you know, health concerns and he hasn't played yet. But everybody sort of reads this as, well, you know, they're playing the injury card because he's basically holding in while with the team. And they're not really sure how this whole thing is going to turn out because the Pittsburgh Steelers don't do deals in the season. Everything must be done before the season. That's a longstanding, you know, belief within the organization. This is the way they operate. And so he wants a new deal. They didn't get it done before the start of the season. And so now the Pittsburgh Steelers and Joey Porter Jr. are in this impasse when it comes to his contract. And I don't know if this is, what is he, he's got to get, you know, a certain number of games in so he gets accredited for a season, and maybe that's how this thing plays out. It feels a little bit like Le'Veon Bell, and we all remember how that played out. But Joey Porter Jr., you know, a Penn State alum, this just feels like it's, you know, par for the course when it comes to, you know, maybe how Penn State alums handle this sort of thing. You know,
2: wow.
0: It's unfortunate. I don't
2: know.
0: Shots
2: fired for.
0: I can't believe
2: Mike, and now you got Joey Porter Jr. is what he's trying to say right now.
0: I can't believe that that this is where we're at with the great Pittsburgh Steelers. I just don't understand what's going on here.
1: I don't know what to tell you other than he wants his contract, and that's, you know.
0: But they're not. It just it feels like this is going nowhere, and, you know, reportedly there wasn't a ton of heavy trade interest, if that was, you know, a possibility that it was going to go down before the year. It's just you're at this point now to where he's got whatever this injury that he's dealing with and this ailment, and the Steelers are like, we're not doing deals. We never do deals. Like the TJ Watt stuff would always get handled before the season. Ben Roethlisberger's contract's always before the season. And now Joey Porter Jr.'s in an interesting spot. So, I mean, do you have any intel?
2: Are they teaching you guys something there at Penn State?
0: Yeah, like what's going on here?
1: That's pretty interesting that you guys, you know what they teach us? I'm not going to go down that road because that makes it an easy, that makes me and my school an easy target.
2: What are they teaching you guys there?
1: All I'll say is this. Is he not deserving of the contract based upon players at his position and the year that he's in his contract? Has he not done what has been necessary for him to be, you know, given that contract, to negotiate and get that contract done? I would say unequivocally yes. Now, y'all brought Micah into the problem.
2: Hold on. What makes you say unequivocally? Okay, I mean,
1: he's one of the highest graded cornerbacks in the league. I mean, his cover percentage, the things that he brings to the table and they need it. They need that on that Pittsburgh defense.
2: They definitely need it. There's no doubt about that. That's where his leverage is. But I mean, technically, like they could hold on to him for the rest of this year and then, you know, use franchise tag and all that. Well, I mean, they could play the long game here.
1: Clearly yeah. They could. Now, but is he in the proper position to do that with no time left on this clock? Yes, he is. He's young and he's good and he's a Penn Stater. We are.
13: We are. Fox Sports.
1: Told.
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4: The Rams dominated the Monday Night Football matchup with the Giants, winning 28-6. Matthew Stafford, 4 touchdown passes, 1 interception, 327 yards. Giants starting quarterback Jackson Dark limped off on the first drive with a knee injury. He was hit as he threw. The Ravens say wide receiver Zay Flowers has a good shot to play this weekend. He missed Sunday's game with a bad hamstring. Colts wide receiver Alec Pierce could go on IR with a heel injury. The Colts are signing wide receiver Darius Slayton. Eagles tight end Dallas Goedert will miss a few weeks with a sprained MCL, so Philadelphia is signing tight end Zach Ertz. In baseball, a limited schedule, but Baltimore down 3-0 early, beat Toronto 4-3. Pete Alonso hit 2 home runs. He has 40 this year. He hit the go-ahead 2-run homer bottom of the 8th. And Cubs third baseman Alex Bregman hopes to return during the playoffs after Sunday's facial fractures. I'm Steve DeSager.
32: It's two pros and a cup of Joe.
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1: I-10 westbound, 375 over to 54, 9-minute drive. 10 eastbound from the Patriot Freeway over to America Avenue. That's a 10-minute drive. You got a 3-minute delay on Mesa Street, northbound Wyoming over to Desert Boulevard. And a 6-minute delay on Montana Avenue, westbound Rich Beam to George Dieter. That's traffic.
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1: I-10 eastbound and westbound, not seeing any issues or slowdowns on that roadway. You are looking good. Now, we've got a two-minute delay on Mesa Street northbound from Wyoming over to Desert Boulevard, and a two-minute delay on Montana Avenue eastbound Trowbridge to McRae. That's a check of traffic.
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2: Here's the leftovers.
8: All right, she's back. What do we got, Ray Ray?
9: I missed you guys. But my bed sure was nice. I slept almost noon yesterday. It was beautiful.
8: Oh, nice.
9: So good to be back. Anyways,
10: hopefully
9: I got some...
10: without that shadow or whatever that was that one time.
9: No ghosties today. And no flying cockroaches in my car. Everything's good. Everything's good.
11: Interesting.
9: For the most part. Anyway, so I do have this news that I saw last week. Thank you, Brady. New York City is seeing some upgrades in their streets, including 17 new robo-toilets. Now, Mayor Mamdani wants to provide more restrooms for people on the go to go. Now, hear this. These futuristic toilets can be opened by text or a special tap card to get in. But once you're inside, you only have 10 minutes to do the deed. Uh-oh. Okay? And like it or leave it, after 10 minutes in use, a speaker will come on and say the door is opening. And it will open whether you are seated or not. Pants up, pants down, door is going open. So,
10: is 10 minutes enough time?
8: Enough time?
11: It's definitely not the most comfortable of scenarios.
8: What do you mean? You got, like, it shouldn't take any more than 5 minutes to do your business and get
10: well,
8: going.
10: Hold on. What if you got like a stomach issue, right? Like you got to stop off because you can't make it to your house or your company. So
8: then you blow
10: you
8: it
10: stop
8: out
10: there. You got to go. And maybe it just it won't stop. Maybe you had a couple big bowls of chili.
8: Then you blow it out quick. It's not like you're constipated. You got to sit on there and figure things out. When it goes,
10: it won't stop. It just keeps going. I mean, why is it if every time you wipe, it feels like it's a marker? There's just a little bit, little bit, little bit, little bit. You just can't get it out.
8: Is what it is, man.
11: Tank.
8: Is what it is.
11: I'm more of a marathoner. I like to take my time. 10 minutes just doesn't seem like that's enough time if it's open and rain.
10: Can I be honest? I think there's a correlation between how many kids you have and how long it takes you to get back there. The more kids you have, you will spend way more time in there because that is the only time you get solo.
8: So that's your
10: if
8: office.
10: You don't have as many kids or no kids, like you'll be quick or you'll kind of just do whatever. But that's like only peace and quiet you get.
8: Yeah, if your legs start to go numb, get up.
9: It's time to move on.
8: Like, just get up.
9: What, do you guys remember in San Francisco, they had little street toilets,
10: oh, yeah.
9: But those ones
10: really?
9: Were not. Yeah, but those oh, ones yeah. were not AI. So these ones,
10: oh yeah,
9: were only automated over
10: Shut
9: here.
10: Up. Yeah,
12: heck yeah, they did.
9: Yeah.
8: Shut up.
9: Yeah. Oh gosh.
12: You remember when they had those? Yeah.
8: I hate you guys
9: in the best way. All right, guys. Thank you for this lovely version of "In Case You Missed It." Until tomorrow.
12: Oh, yeah!
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1: I-10 in both directions, not seeing any slowdowns on that roadway. We have a one-minute delay on Mesa Street, southbound Desert Boulevard over to Wyoming. A two-minute delay on Montana Avenue, westbound from Waco Tanks to Tierra Este Road. And a two-minute delay on Loop 375, westbound Yarborough to Santa Fe Street. That's traffic.
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1: 10 westbound from 375 over to 54, running a 3-minute delay now, about a 13-minute drive. No delays on 10 eastbound Patriot Freeway over to America Avenue. And we have a 4-minute delay on Montana Avenue. This is westbound from Rich Beam Boulevard over to George Dieter Drive. That's traffic.
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1: I-10 westbound, 375 over to 54 now, showing an 8-minute delay, 19-minute drive there, 16-minute delay on Montana Avenue westbound from Waco Tanks over to Tierra Este Road. That's a 28-minute drive. 4-minute delay on Mesa Street southbound Desert Boulevard to Wyoming. That's traffic.
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12: From the Cape Fox 14 Severe Weather Center, I'm forecaster Hannah Frescas. Happy Tuesday and happy fall, everyone. We are in for a busy day in the weather department. El Paso, your high of 88 today, 84 for Las Cruces, with a 50% chance of showers and storms, bringing frequent lightning, gusty winds, and localized flooding to the area. If you run into a flooded roadway, make sure to turn around and don't drown, and stay up to date with your latest forecast by heading to our website, kfoxtv.com. Reporting from the KFOX 14 Severe Weather Center, I'm forecaster Hannah Frescas.
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1: I-10 westbound at Hawkins Boulevard. There's an accident blocking up three right lanes, so you definitely want to stay left. And I-10 westbound 375 over to 54. Now a 58-minute drive. 4-minute delay on Montana Avenue westbound Rich Beam to George Dieter Drive. That's a 9-minute ride. That's traffic.
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7: Los Angeles is back. Hi, Solomon. What's on your mind?
8: Hey, Dan, thanks so much. You know, frustrated Charger fan here, typical of the Chargers. They go out and they lose to teams they're supposed to beat. Now, they got this gauntlet coming up, right? Knowing them and how neurotic they are, they probably go 4-1, 3-2. Help me with this team. It's always something. If it's not the coaching, it's the players. If no one's on the same page, there's injuries. Every year they go through this with high expectations.
7: Yeah, I'm surprised that they got off to this kind of start against those two opponents. And even if the Cardinals and Raiders are improved, and they are, you should still beat them. The fact that you're getting nothing out of Justin Herbert when you have your head coach recently touting him as he'll end up maybe as the greatest quarterback of all time. Mike McDaniel is play calling, coming from the Dolphins and bringing that philosophy. Now, I know they don't have wide receivers, but did you prepare for Mike and his style of offense and go out and get a couple of wide receivers? If you have Ladd McConkey, might need a little bit more than that. So, as much as, you know, we're supposed to lower our expectations for Justin Herbert, he's not going to be the greatest quarterback of all time. He's not the best quarterback in his own division right now, because Bo Nix is probably thought of, you know, in a higher regard. Kirk Cousins has played really well, and then you throw in Mahomes. So try being the best quarterback in your own division and win a couple of these games. And boy, that is a tough schedule coming up. Robert in Sacramento. Hi, Robert. What do you have for me?
9: Hey, guys. Thanks for taking the call. My question last night, and they talked about it a little bit, Troy and Joe did, they're only carrying a backup quarterback. They don't have a third-string quarterback. So you've got a quarterback who's still fairly young, even though he had a great year last year, and he had a decent first game. But a kid out of concussion, you never know what's going to happen. You're traveling across country, and your backup is a guy you just don't know what the heck you're going to get from. How do you not carry an extra quarterback just in case?
7: Well, especially with that quarterback and the way he plays, I absolutely have to have a third quarterback on that roster, because Jackson Dart plays like a defensive back. He is an aggressor. He's physical. And that style doesn't last, not for an entire season. And I think now Jameis Winston can come out and play lights out, but yeah, you know, I can't have that fluctuation there. If you think you're a playoff team, are you sold that Jameis Winston can keep you at a certain level? Because if I look at what's going on in Seattle and what's going on in Minnesota, they have played well. Now, is that sustainable? Probably not. But you got to win these games. More importantly, you can't lose these games early in the season that you should have won, because that's going to crush you at the end of the year when you miss the playoffs by one game. Seattle is making do without Sam Darnold. And Minnesota, without Kyler Murray and Carson Wentz. They're doing just enough. Now, if Jackson Dart is out and Jameis Winston is in, now all of a sudden we probably have a different conversation about the Giants' expectation for playoffs this year. Yeah, Paulie.
10: I went and double checked the New York Giants official depth chart. They have no third string quarterback. They have no emergency quarterback. on the roster nor on the sidelines.
7: Dave in Cincinnati. Hi, Dave.
5: Hey, thanks for taking my call, Dan. Just a nickname for Jameis Winston might be Jameis Win Some, Lose Some. I had a question for you also. What do you think the timetable is on Deshaun Watson after having a decent game? Are they going to push that back, or are we going to see Sanders play on Sunday?
7: No, I think Deshaun Watson has earned the right to be the quarterback for the next couple of games. I don't think this is, if he doesn't play well this next game, then all of a sudden he's going to be benched. I think they probably will give him a little bit more of a leash there. And he played well. You win that game. I don't think anybody thought they were going to win that game and that he was going to play well. And that's all he has to do this season. You know, he was doing the, oh, woe is me, and the media expects 400 yards and five touchdowns. No, we don't. No, we're very realistic. Maybe 200, 250 yards and two touchdowns, which is what I said last week prior to the game where he threw for 250 yards and two touchdowns. Do that, no interceptions, you'll be okay in Cleveland. Now, are you part of the long-term solution? Probably not. But if you want to keep your job, you can. 250 yards, two touchdowns. That's it. Albert Breer, Monday Morning Quarterback, will join us coming up next hour. Paulie's in the confessional, getting ready to prepare for Not So Fast coming up at noon Eastern on Peacock. 2 hours in the books. One more to go on this Tuesday with Fritzy, Dylan, Marv, Paulie, yours truly. 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
1: I-10 westbound at Hawkins Boulevard. We have that accident. Three right lanes are blocked. Looks like the tow trucks are starting to haul those wrecks out of there. But I-10 westbound from 375 to 54, still a 55-minute delay, 65-minute drive. Now we have a three-minute delay on Montana Avenue eastbound from Pisano to Gateway.
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8: From the KFOX 14 Severe Weather Center, I'm forecaster Hannah Frescas. Happy Tuesday and happy fall, everyone. We are in for a busy day in the weather department. Ohio, your high of 88 today, 84 for Las Cruces, with a 50% chance of showers and storms, bringing frequent lightning, gusty winds, and localized flooding to the area. If you run into a flooded roadway, make sure to turn around and don't drown, and stay up to date with your latest forecast by heading to our website, kfoxtv.com. Reporting from the KFOX 14 Severe Weather Center, I'm forecaster Hannah Frescas.
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17: And the Colts were 8-5, and Daniel Jones got injured, and they lost their final four games and missed out on the postseason. The importance of having that backup quarterback to get you through these moments, because it's really rare when your starting quarterback plays all 17 games. David in Knoxville. Hi, David. What do you have for me today?
18: Good morning, Dan. I just want to segue off what one of your callers called in, the Vietnam veteran. How much you meant to him. My favorite time of the day is 9 a.m. to noon. I'm a bilateral amputee above the knee, and I'm legally blind, but I am one of the most blessed people there is. Right now, my golden retriever, Hat Toby, has his head in my lap. That being said, though, what I want to talk about is the guys that are getting injured in the pros, all these quarterbacks that are going down. I played that sport, and I coached that sport, and I live and breathe it. But one of the things that always strikes the chord with me is when you have the sweat equity that you have in with these guys when you're practicing, going through camps or whatever, and one of your brothers goes down injured. People, I think, at home don't realize just what that means to the other players when they see their brother hurt.
17: Well, there's a next man up mentality. There has to be. And you can't, I mean, you're going to pause when your teammate gets hurt, but you have to perform. In fact, you have to perform at an even higher level. But thank you for the phone call, David. This day in sports history, this was 1920. A Chicago grand jury convenes to investigate the 8 White Sox players who conspired to fix the 1919 World Series. 1974. This is the first regular season overtime game in NFL history that ended in a tie. The Steelers and Broncos, they tied 35-35, first regular season overtime game in NFL history. And Cesar Tovar, the Twins, he pitches a hitless inning. He played all 9 positions in a win against the Oakland A's in 1968. Ross Tucker will join us on the program tomorrow. I think Rob Gronkowski set to join us later on this week.
19: Yes, on Friday.
17: Well. Thank you, Todd.
19: Welcome.
17: Final results of the poll question, Dylan.
20: If Jackson Dart doesn't get hurt last night, the result is the same. Giants lose a close one, or Giants win the same by a narrow margin at 49% over Giants lose
17: okay.
20: a close one.
17: Yeah, I'm not saying the Giants were going to win that game. I didn't think they were going to. The Rams at home, finally at home, Aaron Donald coming back, and you're not going to be able to run the football. If Jackson Dart plays, is it closer? Yes, I truly believe that. But is it a 20-13 game? Is it a 20-17 game? Yes, Dylan.
20: I actually do think the Giants could have won that game. And I'm slightly biased because I took them straight up. But they were in position multiple times where it was like, if you didn't make a Jameis-level mistake, you probably get 6. And all of a sudden, you're going into the halftime tied. They probably don't win, but like they very well could have won that game if things didn't play out that way. That's my expert analysis on the Giants situation.
17: Yeah. Todd just said, huh?
19: That was a little insane.
17: Let's go around the room, see what we learned. Todd, what'd you learn today?
19: Rams head coach John McVay has a lovely motto. Sometimes you win, sometimes you learn.
17: Dylan.
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0: Look up, look down, look around. 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In the trees and on the ground, 'cause the ALB must be found.
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3: From the KFOX 14 Severe Weather Center, I'm forecaster Hannah Frescas. Happy Tuesday and happy fall, everyone. We are in for a busy day in the weather department. El Paso, your high of 88 today, 84 for Las Cruces, with a 50% chance of showers and storms, bringing frequent lightning, gusty winds, and localized flooding to the area. If you run into a flooded roadway, make sure to turn around and don't drown, and stay up to date with your latest forecast by heading to our website, kfoxtv.com. Reporting from the KFOX 14 Severe Weather Center, I'm forecaster Hannah Frescas.
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11: Bobby Skinner, the host of Giants Nation, the Giant Nation podcast, is going to join us coming up next. Will Stein, the head coach of Kentucky football, going to join us in the 4 o'clock hour as well. But Mikey Taylor has a couple of NFL questions for us. Are you ready?
12: I love it.
11: What do you have?
12: This is what I wait all year for.
11: What, NFL questions?
12: From Taylor.
11: Yeah, just from Taylor, right. Go ahead, Taylor. What do you have for us?
10: So there are seven teams currently at 0-2. So my question for you guys, which 0-2 team should feel the worst about themselves today? There's the Chargers, the Texans, the Falcons, the right. Dolphins, the Titans, the Buccaneers, and the Colts.
11: All right. So it feels like an obvious answer to me, Mikey. I don't know about you. For me, it would be the Houston Texans, right?
12: It hasn't been good for Houston. You're counting on that defense becoming what it was last year. At this point, though, it's time to let's see it.
11: Right.
12: The Chargers is a very easy answer for me.
11: Yeah.
12: You didn't just lose. You lost at home to two teams that we went into the season thinking would be fighting for maybe the top draft pick.
11: Right. So you think the Chargers are the team that's 0-2 that is the most disappointing. I think it's the Texans, only because everyone says to me, it's not the Titans, it's none of those teams. Maybe the Buccaneers would be in the mix in terms of teams that started 0-2 that should feel bad about it. But when you're talking, you know, when everyone's telling us, hey, championship defense and C.J. Stroud is playing okay, I'd be concerned with the Texans being 0-2. That's just me.
12: Okay, but let me just throw this out at you. At the Bills, at the Seahawks, home against the Broncos, at the Chiefs, at the Rams, against the Texans, at the Ravens. Where do you see a win in there for this Justin Herbert-led Los Angeles Chargers?
11: I know. I mean, maybe they're marching for Arch. How about that?
10: So can I make the argument for some of the teams that you guys didn't mention? Because I think you can make an argument for almost any team at 0-2 for sure. Who should feel the worst about themselves.
11: Well, not all of them.
10: The Colts, you're 0-2. And when you're so bad,
11: yeah,
10: you have the life raft of, okay, at least we're going to get a good pick out of this. The Colts do not have that life raft because of the Sauce Gardner trade and a first-round pick coming back to the Jets.
11: Yes, they thought they were a cornerback away. They weren't.
12: I'll make an argument for another team, the Tennessee Titans. You might be awful, and you might not have a quarterback. Like, you used the number one overall pick on Cam Ward, and he has not played anything like But even Tyler Shuck, who was picked in the second round of that draft.
11: Yeah, it's a totally fair point because you can, listen, if you're a Titans fan, you'd be okay being 0-2 as long as you saw some progress from Cam Ward. You haven't seen anything from Cam Ward. Nothing. Nothing that would give you any sort of proof that this guy is going to be a long-term answer at the quarterback position for them.
10: And I feel like you could even strengthen the argument even further by reminding Titans fans, Robert Saleh is your head coach.
11: What's your next question for us?
10: Which 2-0 team do you trust the least? So the 2-0 teams are the Bills, the Bengals, the Raiders, the Chiefs, the Eagles, the Vikings, the Seahawks, and the 49ers.
11: Most people would say the Raiders. I'm not so certain it is the Raiders. 2-0 teams that you trust the least. Wow, that's a good question.
12: While you look at it and think, yes. I'm going to say I'm most people. It's the Raiders. Congratulations. You beat Miami. Maybe Los Angeles isn't as good as we thought, but you're still a ways away from being a legit contender, especially in a division with the Chiefs and the Broncos. But I like what I'm seeing out of the Raiders. I think they're on a good trajectory, but they're not a threat.
11: All right, I'm going to go Minnesota Vikings here. Kyler Murray's hurt. Carson Wentz, the quarterback. They're in a tough division. Their next three games, though, are fairly easy. So now I'm starting to think about it. They have Miami. Well, the Saints is not easy. And then they're home against the Colts. But I don't trust that team. I don't trust that coach. I don't trust that quarterback, Carson Wentz. And I don't trust Kyler Murray when he comes back as well. So I'm going to say the Minnesota Vikings.
10: Mikey, I think the Raiders is the popular pick, but I'm kind of with Stu here because I think it kind of just boils down. Who do you trust more, Carson Wentz or Kirk Cousins? And I think the Raiders have kind of proved why you go out and get a Kirk Cousins, because he could
11: yes.
10: go out and win you games that you really don't have any business winning.
11: Right, as long as they're in the playoffs.
12: He could win you 7 or 8 games.
11: Yeah, but he won too early. And as long as they're in the hunt, they're not going back to Mendoza. So for me, I don't know, it's Minnesota. I can tell you the 0-2 team that I feel best about, and that's the Dolphins. The Dolphins are doing exactly what the Dolphins are supposed to do, and they should feel great about their 0-2 start. Stugatz here. 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
22: New York Giants quarterback Jackson Dart could miss the entire season because of the knee injury suffered in last night's loss to the Los Angeles Rams. Multiple reports saying an MRI revealed more damage than the Giants originally thought. Here's Giants head coach John Harbaugh earlier today.
23: Right now, the evaluations are ongoing. We haven't got any final decisions yet. We've learned a lot more. I wouldn't really want to share too much until decisions get made.
22: Jameis Winston replaced Dart in last night's loss to the Rams, going 11 of 27 for 111 yards and an interception. Bears backup quarterback Tyson Bagent is in concussion protocol, with Caleb Williams dealing with a hamstring injury. Chicago may have to turn to Case Keenum for their Week 3 Monday night game against the Eagles. Aaron Judge not likely to be available for the Yankees next week in the wildcard series, according to skipper Aaron Boone. Yankees topped the Rays today 2-0 in game 1 of a doubleheader. I'm Dan Beyer.
4: Portions of the show are recorded. You want winners? He went 0 for 14 picking bowl games.
24: God bless football.
4: You want hot takes? He said Patrick Mahomes would be a disaster.
24: Really?
4: You want baseball news? He doesn't even know who Kyle Tucker is.
24: Oh, okay.
4: In his personal record book, Kevin Durant hasn't won a ring yet.
24: I'm just telling you, that's what he's doing.
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24: It's crazy.
4: This is Stu Gotts and Company, live.
25: Job, hauling items for the mob.
24: A dejected Bobby Skinner is with us right now. He looks like he just had a rough, rough night. He is the host of Giants Nation podcast. Bobby, how was your evening last night? You look like a misery, man.
26: Sunday night football last week, I was like, man, I'm staying up till 3 in the morning. I'm getting stuff scheduled for the morning, wake up at 6 a.m. And then today it's like, all right, I guess we'll do our normal game, you know, day after the game routine. And it's even worse because now everything's crammed because it's a short week. So right. It's like, all right, you know, I had to start prep for the Titans already. So just a normal Giants game where they get blown out and their four best players get injured. So it was a beautiful evening for the New York Giants.
24: Put us there when their most important player, Jackson Dart, who was not scrambling, he was just playing quarterback. Put us there with Bobby Skinner when Jackson Dart goes down and goes out of the game.
26: Oh, well, you think it's it. I mean, he's laying on the ground, and, you know, the rest of the Giants players are like Simba, like with Mufasa. Like, are you dead? Then he walks off, and then you have all these Twitter, like you have the Twitter doctors being like, yep, torn ACL and MCL. You got, you know, a trainer mouthing 4 to 6 weeks. He's walking off, and then Jordan Renan says that, you know, he tried to come back in the game. Joe Shane, who has what happened this week.
24: Right.
26: Now I have to deal with a year missing the quarterback. And that being a reason why, hey, we're running the, staying the course with this. Of course, nothing went well. We lost our quarterback. My real worry, though, is these next four games, they're the most winnable four-game stretch for the Giants. And was hoping to come out of that 4-2, 5-1. Now it's like, all right, now you got to stay above water.
24: Mm-hmm.
1: Bobby, what's your level of confidence with Jameis Winston? Because I think a lot of people were not optimistic, but thought that Jameis Winston could kind of at least hold his own, and he was a disaster on Monday Night Football.
26: We did a backup quarterback rankings before the season. Just nice. Like, hey, where is Jameis? Now, I've always been the person. I was like, yeah, if you have a good backup quarterback, that's still a bad QB in the NFL. But you didn't think he'd look like that, right? Like Jameis, the bad of Jameis is throwing three interceptions and being overly aggressive. But like he lacked zip on the ball. I don't think you're going to get that going forward. Like, I'm not saying he's going to play good. He could throw three interceptions against the Tennessee Titans this week, but I think he's going to look more in control, and he's not completing, you know, less than 50% of his passes. I mean, that was just brutal what they had last night with him. So I don't think you get that bad going forward, but is he going to be good enough to win games? That's the big question for the Giants.
1: Bobby, outside of the quarterback position, would you say you were more concerned after last night with the offensive line performance or the defensive line performance, where they were only able to pressure Matthew Stafford on like less than 10% of his dropbacks?
26: Absolutely the defensive line. Yeah, I mean, like you mentioned, was 10% of pressure. They double-teamed Abdul Carter basically the whole game. And then Brian Burns, who another guy who got injured, was just quiet, right? And that was kind of my worry with Burns, is coming off that 16-sack season. I'm like, I don't know if he's consistently getting after it. Will he be able to keep this up? It's been a quiet time for him. Kayvon isn't there. But, like, the secondary, they have one player who's not a below-average player, and Javon Holland. Like, he's the only one. The linebacker is, like, Reese has looked like a rookie. The run game is going to be weak with the defensive tackles. That's supposed to be their one strength. And the Rams did a good job to, like, marginalize it, but to get basically nothing out of it except for one Abdul Carter sack and a Brian Burns hit, like, that's – you can't live like that, especially against Stafford, who will just dice you up.
24: Bobby, if I told you before the season, I know today is a tough day. I know you're dealing with injuries. I know Jameis is the quarterback now, and you have no idea. It's a roller coaster. You have no idea if he's going to be good or bad week to week. But if I told you before the season, hey, Cowboys, Rams, you'll start 1-1, would you take it?
26: 100%, like 100% of the time. The issue is if you said, hey, you start 1-1, now you've got if he's healthy. So that's the thing that throws, like, 1-1. I'm not mourning last night's loss a ton. Like, the defensive issues, I think that those showed against the Rams. I want them to be good against bad quarterbacks this year. It's a low bar. But not having Dart, well, then it's just a rough sledding for the, you know, tough sledding for the Giants.
24: Going Meaning the schedule that. Gets tough after these four games, right?
26: Yeah, then you get the Texans, and obviously things change year to year, and, you know, another team's quarterback will get injured. But, like, this whole schedule has been looking at these four games. Of, like, take care of these four games.
24: Right.
26: If you go into 1-1, then you're playing with a little bit of house money. But now it's like, all right, will the Giants be favored in these games without Jackson Dart? I don't know, but these four games are so important, because if you don't have a winning record in these four, you're screwed going forward.
2: Bobby, what's your concern level with Malik Nabers? Because, I mean, it was questionable whether he was going to play week one. Then he plays through it, doesn't have a great game. Then he plays week two, he gets hurt with his shoulder, comes back in the game, but he doesn't look like the record-breaking receiver we all expect him to be.
26: I felt like Trent McDuffie kind of handled him fairly well. Short term, yeah, but long term, I'm expecting Malik Nabers to be that same stud that he was beforehand. I mean, how many torn ACLs have become pretty common. How often is a year three player where it's like, yeah, his career has been totally taken off the rails by that? Now, again, it's a slow build up back to that. I think he'll eventually be back to that. But yeah, last night was rough. I mean, one catch, 1 yard. And it felt like they wasn't getting any targets on like the normal wide receivers, one stuff. And he didn't look, you know, his best either. So long term, I'm not stressed about Malik Nabers. I'm more so worried about like getting through this season and him wanting a new contract probably and not being in a situation where you're choosing sides and he's not happy with this. Like, that's why it's so important for the Giants to win with Malik Nabers, because that's what will make him happy long term.
24: When you rank the backup quarterbacks before the season started, which is a genius idea, by the way, and one I might steal, but when you did it, where did Jameis rank for you guys in terms of best backup quarterbacks in the NFL?
26: I'm going to pull up my notes.
24: Oh, this is so exciting. Wow. Yes, go ahead.
26: So, game week mailbag 2020. So number one was the Raiders. Okay. So whether that's Fernando Mendoza or Kirk Cousins.
24: All right, just stop right there real quick. Do you agree that both of those guys are better than Justin Herbert?
26: Justin Herbert?
24: Yes.
26: Cousins? I haven't really paid attention to the Chargers. Is it really that bad in Charger land right now? That that's the thing we're talking
24: about? It's so bad that I asked you that question. Yes, that's how bad it is.
26: Yes. I'm going to say no. And okay. I'm just going to pretend these last 2 weeks didn't happen because I didn't really watch them closely.
24: All right.
26: But Herbert, I'm a Herbert fan, but he is a certified playoff choker.
24: Yes, all right.
26: But I had whoever's the Raiders back at one.
24: Right.
26: I put Jameis 2, wow. Joe Flacco 3, Mac Jones 4, Tyrod Taylor 5.
24: Wow.
26: So I would put Jameis down to 5 after week 2. So maybe I'll update this every week.
24: You should update
26: it. I still got
24: him
26: above Justin Fields and Marcus Mariota.
24: Yes, please update it every week. I'll have you on every week if you update it every single week. Okay, seriously.
26: I like the idea of that type of segment, just every week. You'll love this. I do a Giants practice squad power rankings every week. Well, every week I update the power rankings for the Giants practice squad.
24: Listen, I will have you on. We can promote the practice squad and the rankings there as long as you bring your backup quarterback rankings as well. Okay, because I got to be honest, the practice squad's a bit too much. All right, I mean,
26: okay, hit me with a random number, and I'll tell you who was in there.
24: Where was Drew Lock?
26: Ooh, so now I've dealt with Drew Lock being terrible. I see I had him 17. I think I'd move him up to like 9 after these first couple games.
24: I think you'd probably move him up to number 1 after these first couple of games. No. Mikey?
26: I don't know. I feel like he's got a decent situation. I've seen Drew Lock at his worst.
24: Yes, you're right.
26: So
24: yes.
26: That's probably clouding my judgment a little bit. Bobby, we give out an award on the show called the Floaty. And
24: yes.
26: For the backup quarterback who keeps his team afloat long enough for the – and Drew Lock is running away with this award right
24: now. Yes, right
26: now.
24: Well,
26: I'm hoping Jameis can take the reins over the next couple of weeks.
24: Floaty.
26: Not a good start. For the Floaty.
24: Yes, you could steal that idea if you like it, okay? You give Jameis a floaty, put it on his arm. He keeps you afloat, you know?
26: I've become addicted to making trophies. We do like fan listener of the year. We give one to the best Giants beat reporter of the year named after Kadarius Toney. So
24: love it.
26: I might have to, if I budget the trophy, I'll get in on that. But I need a vote by the end of the year.
24: Okay. I'm going to throw out a number in a second here, but I just want to know who's number one right now in the Giants practice squad, just out of curiosity. I don't know.
26: Braxton Berrios. It's not fair
24: because
26: he's actually on the roster and they're using the practice squad elevations. But for guys that are not actually on the roster, because Malik Harrison's number 2, Kingsley Egwuakun, the center. He was a backup center for the Lions last year.
24: Yes.
26: And with JMS as bad as he's been, he might end up playing this year.
24: All right. Number 13, your 13th best backup quarterback headed into the NFL season this year.
26: Gardner Minshew, right after Josh Dobbs and before Anthony Richardson.
24: Go ahead, Mike.
26: I have to know. 32.
24: Yes, the worst.
26: Jaden Daniels' brother, Jalen Daniels, for the Bucs. I mean, he was not very good at Kansas, and he's a rookie. So I had him at 32.
24: All right, who's better than him? Who's 31?
26: I put Stetson Bennett. I kind of don't like Stetson Bennett at all.
24: Right.
26: So, and he'll end up losing that backup job eventually to Ty Simpson. But him being it over Ty Simpson might even rank him higher. Like, well, what do they see that we don't?
24: All right. And you re-rank these every single week? I love that you do this.
26: I don't, but I'm going to start.
24: Yes. Okay. So we'll have you on next week. Yes. Because it could change in an instant. You realize that. Like, Stafford could get hurt next week and Stetson Bennett comes in and he lights someone up. And all of a sudden, Stetson Bennett's the best backup in the league, you know?
1: Yeah, I think I have Jameis Winston at 32 right now.
24: Yeah.
26: Well, the worst backup who I've seen play, so it's not fair for the guys that haven't played, is Trey Lance.
24: Yeah,
26: fair. The worst that has actually played in the NFL, Trey Lance.
24: Is there anything in your life that you love more than football?
26: Not my wife, I guess.
24: You had to think about it.
26: My wife, I like auto racing and my family and then football after that, you know.
24: All right. How has John Harbaugh been received by the New York Giant fan base?
26: Oh, they're all in. Obviously, you know, you lose your first game and you get your first taste of like any negativity.
24: Right.
26: Now, that's the case with any new head coach. Like any new head coach gets crowned as like, oh, he does everything better than the last guy. But at least with Harbaugh, like you have something to buy in that week one game, I do think meant something. So the fan base is all in. And I mean, you guys know the Giants issues, man. They're deep rooted. It's not just bad coach,
24: right?
26: Bad defensive line or bad linebacker group. Like they've got deep rooted issues because they just keep everyone there working since the 90s.
24: Yes.
26: And Harbaugh's like coming in and like kind of shaking that up a little bit.
24: Right. When things get tough, like they did last night, and you're sad and you're upset, do you ever just like look over to the Jets and be like, oh, okay, I feel better now, you know?
26: I used to, but it's been such a bad 10 years.
24: Right.
26: Like it's become, now again, I'm excited for this year. I'm not giving up.
24: Yes.
26: But I was at the charity softball game this summer, where it's like the Giants legends versus their, versus the current players.
24: Yes.
26: And I was looking over at like Rich Soibert and you know, Sean O'Hara and those guys. I'm like, man, this was a long time ago now. Like these guys aren't going to be able to play softball.
24: Right.
26: And in a handful of years. Like that's what gets me depressed as a Giants fan is when I see the memories. I'm like, man, that is becoming a long, long time ago now.
24: Yeah, but Bobby, what I'm saying is at least you have memories.
26: That's fair. That's fair. Yeah. Well, I grew up a champion. You know what I mean?
24: Like, of course.
26: When I first became a sports fan, the Giants were going to Super Bowls. Even the Nets went to back-to-back championships.
24: Right.
26: The Devils were winning Stanley Cups. The Yankees were, you know, the dynasty.
24: Yes.
26: And then as an adult, it's just been miserable.
24: Right. I grew up a loser and I'm still a loser. That's what I'm saying. At least you had some good times. We had none. All right. Bobby, we appreciate it. Giants Nation Pod is where you can check him out. Check out his podcast wherever you get your podcast. We'll have you on next week. I want practice squad rankings combined with backup quarterback rankings. We'll do it every single week. I swear to you, I will. It's my favorite topic.
26: Absolutely. I'm Jameis needs to have a strong performance to keep that up.
24: Yes, he can get up to number one. Yes, you never know. He can get up to number one next week. We'll see if he does it.
26: Yep.
24: All right. Have some faith, Bobby. It's okay. You're not a Jets fan. Thank you, buddy.
26: Thank you, guys.
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0: I have not yet. No, I need to meet Willie Cauley-Stein. I know.
1: What a random guess.
0: It'd be like the tale of two worlds.
2: He's just a Cauley away.
0: Like, he's like 7 foot. I'm like 5'9". Yes. It's pretty funny.
1: Mikey is right. He made a bad joke. He's just a Cauley away. Last one, will or will not. We've enjoyed this very much. We want to come up to Kentucky. We're big fans. I want to do the show from the sidelines of one of your games, if possible. Last one for you. Kentucky will always be known as a basketball school. Will or will not? You're going to change that. Come on.
0: No. I think this is a great athletics department. I mean, Craig Skinner's got our women's volleyball top three in the country. We have some elite teams. Nick Mingione, our baseball coach. Mark Pope, love him, man. Like, I'm a giant Kentucky basketball fan. I think Kentucky's an elite school and an elite university, and Big Blue Nation is the best in the country. And to me, I think we can all go out there and have a lot of success.
1: All right, we have a busy schedule here, Coach. We have trips to make to Memphis. I think we're going to Texas for a game. We'd like to come to a Kentucky game. Are we invited? Would you welcome us? I guess is what I'm asking.
0: Yeah, is that a will or will not, or is it just a question?
1: Yes, I'll set a will. Kentucky game. Will or will not? Yeah. Will. Yes.
0: Will. Yeah,
1: but,
0: will.
1: All right, but you're not going to let me call a play, right? Like, that's going too far, correct?
0: Well, I mean, it depends on what play you want to call. So I can give you like a menu of plays that we have.
1: Yes.
0: You can pick which one you like.
1: That's fine. Right. Give me five options and I'll just choose one. Okay.
0: There you go. Yeah,
1: all right. Done.
0: Easy.
1: All right. We'll get
0: easy.
1: This. We'll talk to your people, your SID, your athletic director, and we'll make a trip to Kentucky. Coach, we enjoyed this very much. Congratulations to you and good luck to you here the rest of your way. The rest of the way here. Your team is a very fun team to watch. We enjoy watching them.
0: Appreciate you guys. Go Cats.
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21: While Sam's watching some lame shows, and I'm catching up on whatever I'm catching
22: it's
21: up
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21: on.
22: Free on Tubi.
21: Of course it is.
22: Tubi rocks, dude. You ever watch,
21: you know,
22: Tubi?
21: Who talks about Tubi? My mom, who you just...
22: It's free. You know, okay, here's my thing. We're going off tangent here.
21: No, please do.
22: I already pay for Peacock. I pay for YouTube TV, all these platforms, and I'm paying an amount, and then I still have to watch ads. And at least Tubi's like, it's free, and you'll watch ads like normal cable. I don't get this, though. Where does it stop with the ads and increasing the monthly fee? I just feel like we're getting scammed here.
21: Yeah, I mean, right, listen, over. It's... people have already pointed it out. I'm not breaking the glass, but it is funny how we did all like cancel our cable TV. And we're like, we'll get the better of this. And now you pay like $10 to $20 for 10 different subscriptions.
23: Yeah, I am not. I will not cancel. And I've come to terms that I never will. I will have either cable or satellite TV. There will never be a point where I completely cut the cord, because I'm all right with just sitting there and going through channels and moving along. It is never going to leave me.
21: DB, I'll be honest with you. Our video guy, Spot, same. He talks about like, oh yeah, I was just, you know, going through the TV the other day and Naked Gun was on. And I have Hulu Live simply so I can watch the local Sunday football games. Okay. Because the local Sundays don't come up on Sunday Ticket.
23: Sure.
21: The Sunday Ticket blacks out the local game. So I solely have Hulu Live for that reason. But the idea of like scrolling through like a TV guide, like, oh, look, Father of the Bride's on TBS. Like, I haven't done that world in a long time, but I
23: love it.
21: Like, Spot, our video guy will be like, yeah, I watched the Golden Girls yesterday. You know, I was just strolling. I get it.
23: Ian's spot right here. Yeah. Yes.
22: I was flipping through channels. I ended up watching Dancing with the Stars, and the dancing was amazing.
21: Would you watch Guillermo, my buddy?
22: I watched the banana, Savannah Bananas guy dance, and a couple others. I can't remember, but he was pretty good.
21: You don't believe it or not, I texted Guillermo and wished him luck, because if you remember, at the Super Bowl, remember we all got delayed at the airport together, yeah. And it was the Covino and Rich show and Guillermo from Jimmy Kimmel stuck at Burbank together?
0: Yeah. Rich posted a picture with him and said it was Covino.
21: Yep. I've since, I'll randomly text him. I'm like, hey, good luck on Dancing with the Stars, buddy. But, yeah.
0: Sure, he texted it right back.
21: Enjoy your TV.
23: Did he text you back?
21: He did. Okay. Guillermo, he does text back. He's a nice fellow. Now, we're going to maybe continue this tomorrow, but let me set it up for you guys. Royals rookie, Jack Caglione.
0: I was going to say, good luck with the name there.
21: I'm from New York. I knew a Caglione. He injured and cut his hand punching a dugout wall and was disciplined, and then apologized. And listen, I get it. We all get angry. We all want to throw something. We all want to punch something. We all want to bang our head against the uprights. We all want to do these things. But it never works out well. Let me ask you, when was the last time you lost your temper and did something where you immediately regretted and said, I am an idiot? I got one. My kids, who I have a 9 and 6-year-old, could very well at moments drive you insane when they're fighting with each other nonstop, yelling at each other. They were fighting over who got to watch what on TV. They were picking out a movie. Someone was grabbing someone's iPad. Like, it was chaos. I grabbed the Roku remote, and I was like, you guys want to watch TV? Ah! And I slammed the remote down on the ground, and it shattered. And my wife's like, you're an idiot. Go order a new one on Amazon. So I wasted a few bucks because in the moment, I'm like, you guys, you're driving Dad insane. What's wrong? Ah!
22: Yeah, the answer to that whole situation is not breaking the piece of technology that, like, you know, like, it's not breaking the TV because your team lost. Like, that's never the right answer.
21: No, it's never the right answer. But I feel like DB keeps his composure. But none of you guys ever lose your cool?
23: First of all, don't you think, like, your kids 10 years from now are going to be like, remember when Dad threw the remote?
21: You know, my wife said that. She goes, now our kids have a core memory of you being a maniac. But I'm usually so calm and, like, chill with my kids and fun that, like, she's like, oh, they're definitely going to remember. Like, remember that one time, Dad? It'll be like a family joke. I'm like, I hope so.
0: Rich, I'll admit to one. Yeah. And it's been a while since I broke something. Because I can keep my composure. I'm usually in a great mood. But this was a couple of weeks ago. And I feel like Matt Leinart's people owe me a new cell phone. So this is the life of producing when you book a guest. Oh. I booked Matt Leinart for Covino and Rich. Ah. And there were problems with him linking with the Zoom and... What happened, Rich? He was running like 20 minutes late because of the people who interviewed him prior to you.
21: Yeah, he was running late, but then the minute he got on, his people were like, this has got to be quick. And it's like, you made us wait 20 minutes. It was like a little, you know?
23: Yeah.
0: So out of frustration, and thank God my family wasn't around to see this, but I was upstairs by myself and I tossed my phone across the room out of frustration, because when he finally connected with you guys, then I'm hearing, oh, only a few minutes. And I'm like, what? And I threw my phone. It hit the fan and shattered the back of my iPhone.
21: Oh.
0: And my iPhone was in perfect shape.
21: Damn you, Matt Leinart.
0: And I was about to upgrade this too for the iPhone Pro 18 Pro.
21: Oh, man.
0: And this is probably not a good trade-in now.
21: When I was in my 20s, I had an ex-girlfriend that would ask me where I was, wherever I went. Anyone ever date like a possessive type of what? Like, where are you? Who are you with? Where are you? Who are you with? I remember I had a flip phone and I went to throw it in the Hudson River and it hit the sidewalk and didn't go. I was that front. I was like, leave me alone. Ah! Granted, I was like 20 something, but still.
23: I haven't played Uno with my wife in years because when she beat me in a hand, she kind of taunted me with like the last card. I'm not the best loser that there is. And the remaining cards that she put them down, I then chucked them across the room. And she says, all right, that's it. We're done. We are no longer playing Uno.
0: Oh, I thought she was breaking up with you.
23: No. No, it's too late. We're already married. Yeah. Yes. But it hasn't happened in years because of me being a sore loser.
21: Man, what would Dan Byer do if he hit him with a draw 4? Oh man,
23: it was a slow taunt. As yes, ooh. Win with class, honey. Nice.
21: Well, hey guys, fun show. Thanks for covering for Covina. He'll be back tomorrow, and we'll bring you some more fun. In fact, Wednesday, you know what that means? Iowa Sam's got midweek major.
22: Oh yeah,
21: we got a lot of fun.
0: Yeah, Mike, who doesn't run anything.
21: Get rid of that guy, and we'll preview some Thursday night football tomorrow. So until then, have a great night. Enjoy whatever lame show Sam said, or traitors, and we'll see you tomorrow. Arrivederci, baby. See you in the promised land. Goodbye. We are Fox
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27: From the KFOX 14 Severe Weather Center, I'm Chief Meteorologist Brad Montgomery. Weather worn all the way through Wednesday for that threat for heavy producing showers and storms. Flash flood watch in effect all the way through 7 p.m. tomorrow. Remember, turn around, don't drown. 70% chance of showers and storms all the way through the middle part of the day tomorrow, with a 40% chance Wednesday afternoon, down to about a 20% chance on Thursday. Make sure you have ways to get watches, warnings, and advisories. From the KFOX 14 Severe Weather Center, I'm Chief Meteorologist Brad Montgomery.
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0: better than he's ever played before. When you watch the 49ers play, you're like, oh, okay, this looks different. It looks like they came into the season on a mission, and that's been evident the last two games, these last two games. It's unbelievable. And, of course, you talk about the Raiders. I'll just say I went on record saying that I believe the Raiders have a better chance to win with Kirk Cousins at quarterback, and Fernando Mendoza shouldn't be playing. And lo and behold, hey, what do we have here? We have a 2-0 Raiders team that no one saw coming.
1: Mm-hmm. All right, last thing, we have about a minute to go. The Chargers, gotcha. Just where are they?
2: Oh, Chargers!
1: Jim Harbaugh, I mean, when they're not cheating, they're not winning. But anyway, what do you see at the Chargers?
0: they're in trouble. They look like an undisciplined team. They look like a team that are not paying attention to the detail, the small things with the fumble. I mean, how many times can you fumble? How many times can you jump off
3: sides?
0: How many times? it's just too much, man. It's too much, and that's rare for a Harbaugh-led team. But it's not connecting. For whatever reason, there's a disconnect there. Now, I'm not even talking about, Justin Herbert. I'm just talking about the functionality of the team offensively and defensively and the penalties and them not being on the same page. It's real Bush League looking.
3: Yeah, I think that's what's challenging. I was telling Rob that, he doesn't coach one side of the ball in particular. He's not defensive coach, offensive coordinator type of coach. He's the whole, making discipline hard-nosed, tough, and they haven't been any of that. And that's what I think is disappointing, that on either side, they haven't been those things that typically Jim Harbaugh, that's what he's known for. So they got a lot of work to do for sure. All right, and then, by the way, their schedule looks crazy the next six, 7 weeks.
0: Oh, Lord, they're in trouble, brother. They might not win a game until December.
3: Yeah, that schedule is insane. All right, Eve, appreciate it, man.
1: Have a great day.
0: Absolutely, brothers. Y'all stay safe.
3: No doubt. Shekel City on the way. Plus, a particular pitcher who is struggling and making excuses. We'll tell you. It's the Odd Couple, Fox Sports Radio. Before we do that, got to tell you about Kelce. 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

0: on a Trash Talking Tuesday, an hour away for that. So get ready to trash whoever, whatever you want. We'll shut up. That'll be in an hour or so. Ephraim Salaam, thank you for joining us. Appreciate it as always. If you missed any of today's show, be sure to check out the pod. Just search The Odd Couple wherever you get your podcast. Follow it, rate it 5 stars, provide a review. And again, just search The Odd Couple wherever you get your podcast. You're going to find a full and best of version at some point. Rob G will get that up. All right, it's now time for Shekel City.
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2: All right, here we go. 0-2 last night, only two games. 14-8-1 is the total. 0-2, 14-8-1. Here we go tonight. Best bet, got the Rangers -1.5. They host the Mets in Arlington. I got the Angels -1.5. They're in Sacramento taking on the A's. And the Padres +1.5. They're in Los Angeles taking on the Dodgers. Again, Padres +1.5. Angels -1.5. And the Rangers -1.5. And remember, I'm not telling you who to bet on. I'm telling you who I bet on.
0: Well, you ain't telling me no more.
2: Oh, I didn't tell you.
0: You used to say, and remember, Kelvin, I'm not telling you. Why you? I let it slide. Why you don't say my name?
2: I don't know. I said your name earlier.
0: No, you didn't. No. And remember, Kelvin, da-da-da-da-da, ba-da-ba-da-boom.
2: Can we get on with the show, Kelvin?
0: Yeah, there we go.
2: Is that good?
0: Yes. And remember, if I heard something for 2 years and I don't hear it, dang it, I'm going to notice. I digress.
2: All right.
0: Rob G, even in the middle of football, some baseball news as we wind down the season, getting close to about a week out before the season end. Look at Steve DeSager's ear perked up here. Baseball, postseason, got excited. There's a particular pitcher who had something to say about his performance this year.
3: Yeah, none other than Pittsburgh Pirates ace, if you can call him that still, Paul Skenes. He had a very down season, highlighted by a very terrible stretch there, right smack in the middle. During from May 17th to July 31st, 14-game stretch, he had a 5.18, a chubby 5.18 ERA, 3-11 as a team they went during that stretch. They missed the playoffs, of course. And Paul Skenes is blaming his poor season, specifically his drop in velocity, on the World Baseball Classics, that it threw him off, couldn't get back into rhythm, and that's why he's been terrible this year.
0: Boo!
2: It's just too lame. Come on, man. You can't do that. You just can't. He wasn't overworked. It was all scripted. He had everything that the Pirates wanted, you know, as far as pitches, all that. They didn't overwork him. I just can't. You would have been doing that in spring training, right? Like you have to pitch some in spring training to get ready.
0: Mm-hmm.
2: You would have been throwing that many pitches anyway. I just don't even like the idea that now you're going to use that. He's the one. I don't even know if he ever threw a pitch over 100 miles an hour. That to me sounds like more than just that you pitched a few innings in the World Baseball Classic.
0: Right.
2: He didn't have one pitch over 100 miles an hour all year, which is incredible.
0: Dude, first of all, you know you've been covering baseball for eons. We've had every year, seasons, we have that pitcher that's the guy, right? He's the one. He has a great year or two, and then they fall off for a couple of years. Maybe they bounce back. Maybe they don't. Maybe they're just a nice rotational piece. And I'm not saying that'll be him, but the idea that that's the thing at 24 years old, like if he were 32, 34, I get it, right? I ain't got much left in the arm. You're 24. And to me, it's one of those things where even if that's the case, you just find a way to say, man, look, didn't have my best stuff this year, but you know what? Bounce back. I'm young. We'll bounce back. We'll figure it out and we'll come back. But to make it as if other pitchers weren't involved, as if other hitters weren't involved in whatever the position player was. So to me, I didn't like that from him. He's too good.
2: I would have held on to that. You don't have to say everything. You know what? I had a bad year. He got knocked out, if you remember, opening day. He got touched around by the Mets. He couldn't even get out of the first inning. I remember he couldn't get out of the first inning.
0: I'm not a fan. I think he could have held that and found a way to say, look, man, I ain't going to lie, didn't have my best stuff this year, so I got a lot to work on and get back to my usual form. That's what I would have liked to hear. We are
4: Skechers elite athlete OG Anunoby has been making history on the basketball court.
5: Anunoby tips it in. Unbelievable. What a shot.
4: He's been balling out in Skechers high-performance basketball sneakers, and the world has noticed. But how does OG train off the court to keep in peak physical condition? Hands-free Skechers Slip-ins Aeroburst. They help prepare OG for the physical demands of playing at a championship level. 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
6: 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You know what's slower than a pace car? Waiting at the car wash. That's when I fire up Chumba Casino. It turns those slow minutes into fast fun. With new games every week, you'll never get bored. Next time you're stuck in the slow lane, speed up with Chumba. Play now at ChumbaCasino.com. 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
9: Chicago, 1989.
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9: 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A black man from the projects comes forward with information about the case.
11: He says the police are his friends.
9: But out of nowhere, he goes from star witness to prime suspect.
11: And then that's it. They turn on him.
9: 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Lee Harris is sentenced to 90 years.
12: I get 90 years for killing somebody I have never seen.
9: Behind bars, Lee finds an unlikely ally in his cellie, Robert. The pair are like chalk and cheese. There's no way their paths would ever cross on the outside. But as a fellow inmate, Robert sees through the lies and vows to do the unthinkable. Clear Lee's name.
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18: May 2018, a desperate call for help.
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0: what you need to know.
2: In Major League Baseball tonight, and it's the final week of the regular season, the White Sox are out to a 3-0 lead at Kansas City in the top of the second. The Royals have lost four in a row. The White Sox are only a game